finished with elementary school. Congratulations to my son Miles. He graduated this past week on Tuesday. And then guess what happened? My granddaughter, Mackenzie, she also graduated from kindergarten. They call it stepping up on Tuesday.

12th. He graduated top of the class, by the way, from kindergarten to first grade. 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

Before I move on, I'm dedicating tonight's show to my neighbor Kev. He lost his daughter. I know I could not be in your position right now, Kev. Bree, we rolling with you. All of my Jamaicans stand up. Kevin needs you right now. 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

0: Latina.
1: Yeah.
0: And we are on it. DJ S1 and on the trigger if a boy try this way. Squeeze it back and game round 50. Up on the scene, me know my fans, they miss me. Yeah, yeah. Yo, the fireman, DJ S1. From now on, Camatina.
1: Yeah.
0: And we are on it. DJ S1 and on the trigger if a boy try this way. Squeeze it back and game round 50. Up on the scene, me know my fans, they miss me. Yeah, yeah, you're the fireman, DJ S1. From now on, Camatina.
1: Yeah,
0: and we are on it, DJ S1.

conversations, me and Mac. I don't know what the topic is yet. She's going to pick tomorrow's topic, so I ain't sure what it is. I'll find out tomorrow. And do remember, S1 40 by 40 by 40. It's going to be 40 days to my birthday party starting.

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2: 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I'll play the violin. Ah. So you say, I want to paint. Then you stop painting. Ah. Pretty soon you don't know what you can do.
3: Yes, sir.
2: Because when things start going rough for you, you punk out. You give up. You never, never accepted a challenge. All of you want something given to you on a silver platter. You do not want to struggle to achieve greatness. And I'm telling you, there ain't no greatness coming from God except you accept the challenge and struggle against opposition to overcome everything that's in your path until you reach your goal.
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1: DJ
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0: it.
1: Chill out. Chill out. Chill out. Chill out.
2: Get ready to shake it.
0: I went deaf on it.

0: WBLS. What is all that noise? It's the DJ Chuck Chalk, who chipping the billing?
1: Yeah.
0: Trying to get your mic right in there, man.
1: Yeah, Chuck, I'm having a flashback right now. Man,
0: these unprofessional DJs here, you know what I'm saying? Got the mic on, trying, pulling the mic, and the mic's on. Oh, come on.
1: Come on, Chuck, you playing on. That good music up in that
0: come
1: closet.
0: Come on, son.
1: You playing that good music up in the closet,
0: when
1: Chuck.
0: When you recording your records, do you do the same thing?
1: Hey, Chuck, be careful how you speak to me up in here,
0: do you,
1: okay?
0: Do you record your music
1: be
0: the
1: careful,
0: same way?
1: Be careful, Chuck,
0: when
1: chill
0: you're
1: out.
0: Doing your records, you grab the mic while it's on. And you
2: hip-hop.
1: Hey, Chuck, you're playing good music in the closet, okay?
2: It's hip-hop, Chuck. It's hip-hop.
0: That's hip-hop, Trip?
1: That's
0: hip-hop.
1: Right.
0: Yeah, okay.
1: Come out the closet.
0: Yeah, whatever, son. You know, you give these guys a microphone, they don't know how to act. We got John Scott here.
1: The great John Scott.
0: Who ain't been here in 4 weeks.
1: That's all right. John Scott's getting that money.
0: Somewhere transforming.
1: I see his pockets is bulging
0: Bobby
1: from
0: Bobby.
1: Here.
0: Yeah, okay. You believe that if you want.
1: You know what I mean? Let me hold something.
0: It's got a lint in there. That's about it. It's lint in the pockets.
1: John Scott.
0: What up, Trip?
2: What up?
0: You good?
2: Yeah, I'm great.
0: No love fantasies this week?
2: No, we took a break. Took a break this week.
0: Took a break from the love fantasy?
2: Yeah.
0: Yeah, okay. You had a good week?
2: Yeah, I had a good week, man. I can't complain.
0: All right. Okay.
1: Yeah.
0: Big shout out to everybody that came out to Long Island last night. You know, Ralph McDaniels had a big thing out there in Denton Park. It was myself, Force MDs, and Nice and Smooth. Nice turnout. Video Music Box was in full effect last night. Big shout out to Ralph McDaniels. What up, Michelle Francis? Big shout out to everybody that's on my TikTok page. They checking in. You got any shouts, Chip?
1: Hey, Chuck, man, I got to give it to you, man. You put the right records on at the right time. I remember running to the house at 3:30 just to catch Video Music Box. You know what I mean? And this record would be the first record to come on.
0: Don't believe that.
1: An introduction.
0: Believe that.
1: You know what I mean? Hey, I want to give a shout out to Dante Barrera.
0: Matter of fact, oh, hold up.
1: All right.
0: Happy 40th anniversary to Ralph and his
1: Ralph
0: wife.
1: McDen?
0: Yeah, they've been together 40 years. I saw her yesterday. I said, how you put up with this guy for 40 years? He started laughing.
1: Yeah. I be asking myself the same thing, Chuck. I knew you for 50. I be like, how do I put up with this guy? You know what I mean?
0: Hey,
1: don't you touch that dial, Trip. Don't you touch that dial.
0: You know what we can do? We can turn the mic on.
1: You know what I mean? Oh, I want to give a shout out to Dante Barrera. He's in Mount Sinai Hospital. Get well.
0: Is he getting better?
1: Yeah. I'm hearing he's, you know, it's the same. I'm hearing he's stable. You know? But hopefully he turns around.
0: I want to send prayers out to my man Mike Burrell. I want to go see him in the hospital. You know what I mean? He's getting a little better, but he's got a little long ways to go.
1: Okay.
0: Sending prayers out to that brother. I know Mike like 35 years too.
1: Okay. Right. Gotta send prayers out to Minister Farrakhan's wife.
0: Yes, his wife Khadija passed away. For those of y'all that didn't know that. Oh man. I know the minister must be in tears right now. Our condolences go out to the family. Alright, we're gonna pay some bills.
1: Pay the bills.
0: And we'll be back.
1: Be back.
0: It's the number.

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7: New York! 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Won the chip. Stand up, New York! You see what our center did to the giraffe? 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He made-

0: Nassau County Executive Bruce Blakeman is reminding residents to know the warning signs of opioid addiction, missing medication, withdrawal from family, mood changes, falling grades, sleeping all day. 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That's 516-227-TALK. It could save a life.
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0: everybody to the dance floor on this one.
1: It's that time.
0: Right now. Where's New York? Where's Chicago?
1: I see 'em.
0: DC, Baltimore to Toronto.
1: Come on, y'all.
0: Where's

0: me.
1: It's gonna be crazy this week, this year.
0: Making big investments on
1: all roads lead to Old Timers Day.
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1: 216th Street, Barnes Avenue.
0: Like walking roads tight.
1: Now. Biggest block party in the Bronx.
0: Open high, got my.
1: This year we got Dougie Fresh.
0: The Narrow getting high.
1: M.O.P.
0: Barrow, riches like the fat.
1: Peter Guns.
0: Five with the snitches for these. Boy, trunk full of ammo.
1: Keep Paris Smith of East.

0: Yeah, this was the joint back in the day.
1: We just trying to make you see.
0: Going up the West Side Highway doing 95.
1: Better.
2: Wow, make you say go now. Hot rap singles on the charts now. Got a baby, so I'm breaking hearts now. On your

0: Yes! It's 107.5 WBLS. DJ Chuck, chill out. Cool Chips in the house. Yeah. What up, Chip? What's good? What's cracking?
1: Hey, Chuck, man, I'm hearing Floyd Mayweather is being charged, criminal charges in Las Vegas for writing bad checks.
0: Nah, what's
1: going on with that?
0: Come on, man.
1: Writing bad checks, man.
0: Nah, I don't believe that one.
1: Hey, listen, man, a $200,000 luxury watch. You know what I'm saying? The man, he earned $1.2 billion in his career. How you writing bad checks?
0: I don't believe that.
1: Unbelievable.
0: That sounds like somebody messing with his character.
1: Unbelievable.
0: So how was your week, my brother?
1: My week was good, Chuck, as usual.
0: You
1: know what I'm saying? Yes, indeed. And I know you was out there doing your thing with Ralph McDaniels yesterday.
0: Yeah, we had a
1: good time. And nice and smooth. Shout out to them.
0: Word up.
1: Shout out to the Force MDs.
0: You know, my record is no delaying.
1: Yeah. And I want to give a shout out to Capone, man. I would like for him.
0: I talked to him the other night.
1: Oh, you talked to him? Because I talked to him. He probably didn't even know it was me. I texted him. I told him I was praying for him, man, and get well soon.
0: The brother's in the hospital.
1: Yes. Shout out to Capone.
0: Yeah, word. I talked to him. I talked to him Thursday.
1: Okay.
0: Yeah. The talent gave me the number and I called him.
1: Okay, good.
0: I had an old number on him and then talent gave me the new number.
1: Good. I know he bounces back and forth from Atlanta to New York, so.
0: Yeah, Capone's the dude, man. Funny guy.
1: He actually was the first one to help me out in the comedy when I had Lady I back in the 90s. The first guy. Yeah, he extended his hand to me, man.
0: All right.
1: You know what I'm saying? So I always had a lot of love for Capone.
0: Nah, good dude.
1: You know what I'm saying? So shout out to him, man. Yeah. Get well.
0: Get well, my brother.
1: That's
0: love
1: right.
0: you.
1: That's right. All right. Also, Chuck, we got to shout out Tony Brown, American journalist, man, who passed.

0: Yeah, shout out to Lisa Martinez. Yes, Palm Coast, Florida. Gotti up there, Archer Bar. You know what I mean? Doing your thing. I hear ya.
1: Yeah, like I said earlier, we got the biggest block party in the Bronx.
0: Talk about it.
1: And it's free.
0: Talk about it.
1: BLS 98.7 will be in the building. It's Old Timers Day, July 11th, noon to 7 o'clock. We got the world's greatest entertainer performing. Dougie Fresh, M.O.P., Melly Mel, Paris Smith of EPMD, Peter Guns. I got Larry Johnson of Knicks coming through. Oh, my God. On the set, yours truly, Chuck Chill Out, Funk Flex, DJ Hollywood, DJ Barron, and DJ Breakout. It's going down July 11th, noon to 7 o'clock. Last year, we had like 3,000 people out there.
0: That's right.
1: So I can imagine what's going to be this year.
0: That's right.
1: It was nuts. We had Curtis Blow out there. He did the damn thing.
0: Yes.
1: Word up.
0: And we also got a shout out, Chuck, Mary McLeod, Poppy Jett, Lord Williams, Andrew Hackman, Lucille Martin, Anthony Horn, Lawrence Rowley. All right, Olinville Old Timers Organization.
1: Word up. All right, so we're going to pay some bills, and we'll be back. It's the number one station in New York City.
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1: What up, Larry? It's the Don. I got you.

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0: sir.
1: My man, it's supposed to be 100 degrees next week.
0: Oh, man. Seemed like it was 100 degrees last week.
1: Nah, it's supposed to be 100 degrees, I think, Tuesday or Wednesday.
0: Stay at home, man.
1: Now the AC on blasting.
0: Yeah, drink a lot of water.
1: Word!
0: That's right. Eat some watermelon.
1: Ice cold watermelon, that'd be
0: there
1: a fact.
0: There you go.
1: What up, Trip? You good?
2: Good.
1: You ain't, you know, you a little quiet tonight. What happened, man? You chilling?
2: It's the Chuck Chill Out Show, not the Trip Show.
1: Yeah, well, hey, man, but you a part of it, though.
0: There you
2: appreciate
0: go.
2: That, buddy.
1: You got any shouts?
2: No, I don't. Shout out to you for playing the tunes, though.
1: Yo, you funny.
0: He said, this the Chuck Chill Out Show.
1: Yo, you funny, man. Trip is family, man. He's funny.
0: Yeah.
1: We here to midnight. Mark Cross lines are open at 212-545-1075. Big shout to Bonita. Alright. Big shout to Frankie, Jeffrey Johnson, Michelle, everybody that's on my TikTok page at DJ Chuck Chill Out. Hit me up and I will shout you out.
0: And shout out to your man Ray J.
1: Who?
0: Ray J. Yo, he is off the chain, Chuck.
1: Who's Ray J?
0: Ray J, Brandy's little brother.
1: Why would I?
0: He ain't little, but no more. But
1: why would I have him?
0: He's on YouTube. He's wildin'. Him and Adrian Broner and Dean the Great. That is the funniest thing on YouTube right now.
1: What they wildin' about?
0: They is off the hook, man. You got to check it out.
2: It's hilarious, Chuck.
1: What?
2: Yeah, it's just another level.
0: Yo, you got to see this.
1: They on there talking crazy.
0: Oh man,
2: all types of crazy.
0: Yeah, your man Ray J is off the hook.
1: Yeah, well.
0: He's off the hook.
1: He was always off the hook.
0: Hey, but listen.
1: From day one.
0: You really got to check this out, this YouTube thing. I see a lot of stuff on YouTube. It amazes me.
1: Yeah, I see you. You ain't got nothing else better to do.
0: Yeah, I ain't got nothing else better to do, Chuck.
1: Look on YouTube.
0: You know, the only thing I got to do, Chuck, is listen to you on the radio and watch YouTube. That's it. You know, that's all I got to do. And big, eat watermelon.
1: Big shout to Matt Hart.
0: That's right. New York City's baby boy.
1: International
0: Matt Hart.
1: He's a snowing in the Bronx, Matt.
0: Lord have mercy. I'm putting everybody on blast.
1: Yeah, that's my man, Matt Hart.
0: That's right.
1: It's international.
0: Shout out to Andre Ayers, Mount Vernon, New York. Shout out to Pepe, New Rochelle,
1: right.
0: Cooking that food. All right, Teresa Martinez, Park Chester, Monique Blunt, River Park Towers, and once again, Dante Barrera, get well.
1: Big shout to everybody that came to Rob McDaniel's event last night. Big shout to the mayor of Hempstead. I can't remember his name right now. I kept messing with him until I cut the check. He started laughing. Yeah, but it's all good.
0: Yeah, he wasn't really laughing.
1: we was standing there right, taking the picture, right? And I said, cut the check. And
0: yeah.
1: He just bust out laughing.
0: You know what I mean?
1: Woo. It's all good. It's 107.5 WBLS.
0: Yes.
1: Big shout to Kenny from New York, Maine.

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0: 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Take it back one time.
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0: Everybody, take it back one time.
1: Take them back, guys.
0: DJ, it's next. Another one of DJ's next joints.

0: 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Let me see those hands, let me see those hands, let me see those hands, let me see them, come on.
1: Fire!
0: Let me see those hands, let me see those hands.

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1: You know what I really been thinking about?
0: You know I got jokes, Tri-State.

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1: I'm gonna knock you out.
0: Oh, big shout out to the Go LL Cool J. Don't forget, you can hear the Chuck Chill Out Show on Rock the Bells 2 every Friday night on Sirius XM. If you got that in your car, we play all that real hip-hop. None of that mumbling stuff like we do here, too. Play the boom-banging stuff. Give your shout-outs, Chip.
2: Hey, Chuck.

0: fight?
1: No, he's fight.
0: Oh, he's fight?
1: Oh, yeah, he is.
0: Wait, heavyweight?
1: No, he's a lighter weight. You know, I'm not sure what weight division he's in, but he's putting him out.
0: I hope he don't get, you know, hope he can do what he gotta do.
1: Oh, yeah, he looked just like his father.
0: Get out of here.
1: Yeah, he looked just like him, putting him out just like him. You know, he's doing his thing.
0: What's his name?
1: I think it's Evans, if I'm not mistaken.
0: Evans?
1: Yeah, I think it's Evans, if I'm not mistaken.
0: Okay.
1: You know what I mean?
0: Once again, our condolences go out to the Farrakhan family.
1: Yes.
0: All right. R.I.P. to Sister Khadija.
1: Yes.
0: She passed away today.
1: Yes.
0: Wow.
1: Yeah. Get well, comedian Capone. Get well.
0: Yes.
1: All right.
0: Once again, we're saying prayers to Mike Burrell, too.
1: Yes.
0: All right, that's my time. And to return to Burn next Friday night at 11 o'clock. I'll see y'all here. And once again, thank you for listening. And always keep God first.
1: Yes.
0: Before I go, I want to thank Engineer Tripp for keeping us clear.
1: Yeah, Tripp.
0: And Nervous John Scott.
1: Who
0: disappears every 5 weeks.
1: Yes.
0: And comes back.
1: But he got a hell of

0: of you want something given to you on a silver platter. You do not want to struggle to achieve greatness. And I'm telling you, there ain't no greatness coming from God except you accept the challenge and struggle against opposition to overcome everything that's in your path until you reach your goal.
1: DJ Chuck, chill out. Chill out. Chill out.
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3: 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Mom is coming out the front door strong with a double-arm kid carry. Looks like Dad has the bags. Daughter is bringing up the rear. Oh, but the diaper bag wasn't closed. Diapers and toys are everywhere. Ooh, but Mom has just nailed the perfect car seat buckle for the toddler. And now the eldest daughter, who looks to be about 9 or 10, has secured herself in the booster seat. 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

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Good evening, good morning, good afternoon, good night. David Levy rocking you is still the original rude boy. David Levy, a.k.a. King David, a.k.a. Shaka Zulu, a.k.a. the boss of the pepper sauce. 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

All my oxtails and grits, oxtails and grits. I'm telling you, man, what a party. Getting bigger and better. It's going to get bigger and better every weekend. Oxtail and grits, baby. I'm still the original Rude Boy David Levy, a.k.a. King David, a.k.a. Shaka Zulu, a.k.a. the boss of the pepper sauce. Rocking you, popping you, moving you, shaking you, grooving you, crack-a-lacking you. Beautiful Saturday going into Sunday morning. Don't forget, we return to burn tonight. 9 p.m. Caribbean Fever 107.5 WBL kicking a hole.

0: Yeah. Caribbean Fever 107.5 WBLS. Now that they be rocking you, the enthusiasts who are interested in the beautiful World Cup. I mean, it's been amazing. That's the organization to organize the World Cup, to have people from all over the world, to have artists and soccer players from places that you can't even pronounce. You know, it's a good job done by FIFA. Take off my hats to FIFA and all the persons who participated with it. We've come a long way. We've got a long way to go. This is still Caribbean Fever, 107.5 WBLS. And while FIFA is going on, you've got the Olympics coming. While that is going on, you just had basketball in Madison Square Garden. You had that. You got Serena Williams coming back with her sister again. You've got hockey. You've got WNBA. You've got basketball. You've got the NBA. I mean, it is. If you are a sports enthusiast, this is the best time to be alive. Anyways, Caribbean Fever, 107.5 WBLS. I'm still the original Rude Boy David Levy rocking you. Don't forget. That's right, baby. Oxtails and grits. You don't want to mess with it. Oxtails and grits. That's going to be the party. Caribbean Fever, 107.5 WBLS. Let's go.
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0: This is the big rhythm coming out of Jamaica. Caribbean Fever 107.5 WBS. Everybody is on the rhythm. Here we go.

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Caribbean Fever 107.5, WBLS, David Beebe rocking you. I am still the original Rude Boy David Beebe, a.k.a. King David, a.k.a. Shaka Zulu, a.k.a. the boss with the pepper sauce. I'm telling you, baby, before me there was none, after me there'll be no more. Thank you very much for allowing us to come into your hearts and homes each and every Saturday morning, every Sunday evening. A lot are called, but chosen are few. And once again, without apology, we thank you very much for making us the chosen ones. I am still David Levy rocking you. Don't forget, Return to Burn tonight, 9 p.m. We're going to count down the Caribbean Fever Dancehall Reggae Top 5, the Soca Top 5, Afrobeats Top 5, all the news, all the information, all the entertainment as we go along, you know? There's some interesting things that we're going to check out. We're going to bring to the forefront tomorrow and bring to the forefront on Monday morning, too. I am still the original Rude Boy David Levy rocking you. Listen, I'm looking at the situation with persons who don't believe in anything. You might be an atheist, right? But look at you know, one thing I've been thinking about fingerprints, right? No one has the same fingerprint that you do. Every person has a different fingerprint. Could you imagine that? That no one in this universe, in the world, if you get their fingers and match it against yours, the fingerprints are different. Up to now. I don't know what might happen next week, but up to now, every being fingerprint is different. Now, does that come from an explosion or does that come from the creator? If you're Muslim, if you're Sikh, if you're Hindu, if you're Rastafarian, if you are, man, if you are, what do you call those other guys again? Yeah? It will come back to me. But it's amazing how the universe works. A simple thing like a tree. A tree is planted in the ground, it goes down into the soil, gets its roots and spring back up. A whole trunk of a tree, stems and leaves and parts of the tree that you can partake in. We need oxygen. The tree sends out oxygen. We don't need carbon dioxide. The tree absorbs carbon dioxide. It is too perfect just for a bomb to explode and these things happen. I believe in creation, but I believe in evolutionary creation. So things have been created and then they've evolved. Caribbean Fever 107.5 WBLS, David Levy rocking you. And you know what? The champ is here.

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2: Everybody from Jamaica on the era. 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Barbados people, a matter of fact, the whole Caribbean people, listen here. Let me tell you something. Davert Levy, the man they no easy. Play reggae music and calypso in a dance hall and party. The man they lock down New York City. Davert Levy, na na na na na na na na na na na na. Die!
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Billy Best. I want to say good morning to all the people working in the hospitals this morning. All the doctors, all the surgeons, all the nurses, all the people who keep the hospital clean. Good morning to all of you. Good morning to everybody working in the airports this morning. If you're on that train tram, or one of the tram trains, good morning to all of you. If you're working in the hotels, good morning to all of you. Got to get the beds right, got to get the breakfast right, got to get all the stuff right. Good morning to everybody working in all the hotels. Good morning to you. If you work in Con Ed, you work in the gas company, and you're doing the holes, you're getting the stuff right, good morning to you. I always ask the guys when I see them, I say, where did the rats go? They say the vibration. When you start digging, the rats feel the vibration, and they run far, far, far away. So seldom do they encounter any rats. Could you imagine that?

0: Caribbean Fever 107.5 WBLS, Val and Levy rocking you. And yes, man, that show is coming into Barclays Center. Nick Cannon and the crew, right? You know Nick Cannon, right? Yeah, come on. I was interviewing him the other day, and it's amazing. I didn't get to ask him the question that I want to ask him. But I'm going to save it for another time. It's going to cause real chaos when I ask him this question. Anyway, it's Caribbean Fever 107.5 WBLS. I'm still the original Rude Boy David Levy rocking you, rocking you. And don't forget, we return to Burn Sunday, 9 p.m. We're going to come down to Caribbean Fever Dancehall Reggae Top 5, Soul Calypso Top 5, Afro Beats Top 5, World Beat Top 5. Your participation in everything. You know, we can't do it without you. Also, we want to give praise to the Most High. You know, all the blessings that have been bestowed upon us. I want to thank you very much for all the blessings. We want to, you know, the same way that we party and we allow when we are party, we should be able to thank the Most High with the same kind of enthusiasm. You know, so don't matter if you're Jewish, if you're a Christian, Rastafarian, I don't care. Once you're a better person, you take care of your family, you take care of your grandma, you take care of your mom, you take care of your dad, you take care of your aunties, your uncles, and be an integral part of the village. That's all that we ask. Also from me too, you know? I can't just put it out there. I want to accomplish the same goal too. So we're going to take a short break, then we come right back. Caribbean Fever, 107.5 WBL. What? Kicking a whole lot of what?
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0: You know, sometimes it's good to let the rhythm play. Sometimes it's good to let the rhythm play. Good morning, good afternoon, good evening, good night. I'm still the original Rude Boy Babble Lady, a.k.a. King David, a.k.a. Shaka Zulu, a.k.a. the boss with the pepper sauce. 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The Caribbean Fever Dance Hall, Soul Calypso Top 5. And the Afrobeat level. Three different genres. You got the genre of dancehall and reggae, you got the genre of calypso and soca, and you got the genre of Afrobeats. It's Caribbean Fever 107.5 WBLS, and it's amazing to me the organization of the World Cup. It is on time, on point all the time. When the athletes are being brought up from under the thunder, and they're running exact amount of time to put the ball, get the ball, sing the song, da da da da. All these things, like perfect timing, right? No delays, backups. FIBA is a good organization to learn every aspect of sport and that entertainment. I mean, it's amazing. It's Caribbean Fever 107.5 WBLS. I believe you're rocking. Let's take a short break and come right back.
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0: morning, good morning, good morning, good evening, good afternoon, and good night. Good night. Good morning to you. Still, the original Rude Boy David Levy, a.k.a. King David, a.k.a. Shaka Zulu, a.k.a. the boss of the pepper sauce. We're going to take a short break. We come right back. Caribbean Fever, 107.5 WBL. 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
13: 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This product is not intended to diagnose, treat, cure,

0: mysterious substance and how new breakthroughs are allowing us to get it back and keep it as we get older. All right, Bill Sardi is here. Bill is an author. He's traveled around the world in search of information about hyaluronic acid, or HA as it's sometimes referred to. He's back from his recent trip to a small village in Japan where people maintain high levels of HA and are famous for their ability to defy the aging process. Bill, welcome to the program.
1: Great to be with you, Pat, and all your statements to introduce the show today are certainly not overstatements. After years of people using oral hyaluronic acid supplements, well, of course, we're going to give your audience a report today, an update, and an improvement, how things are going, as thousands of people have discovered how this supports, in particular, their joints, but also their skin and their eyes and, of course, their hair and so on. These are the areas where the body actually is highly concentrated in HA. But I want to tell all your listeners to please stay tuned because there's going to be an offer today from Purity Products, no strings attached. This is an offer from a reputable company that's been in business for years. Just for $5, there's no strings attached. You get to try a bottle of this wonderful new product and make your life simple, make your supplement regimen simple, and save a little money along the way.
0: Now, you say there's a youth molecule in the human body and that it holds the key to the visible signs of aging. Now, you've written about this. You've traveled to Japan to do the research. So tell me about it. What exactly is this molecule you're talking about?
1: Pat, it's amazing that most people don't know this word, hyaluronic acid. And, of course, it's made. It's all over our body. It's in our skin. It's an all-natural molecule. We can get it orally, replace it in our body. But more so, we've learned that the little bit that we can get as a dietary supplement can trigger your body to make more. And of course, why do we need more? Well, when we're young, we're loaded with this stuff. When we're babies, we have what we call baby fat. It's really baby HA. It makes, as babies fall down and get cuts and scrapes, you notice they never really get any lifelong scars from that because they have lots of HA on board, hyaluronic acid. And to make this easy to understand for the audience, I think we can all appreciate that women have smoother skin and thicker hair and so on. All of that is because estrogen sends a signal to make more HA, and that's why the girls have more limber, flexible joints. They can get in a kind of a lotus posture kind of that men can't get into. They certainly have all of those advantages, and it's because the estrogen sends a signal to make more HA. Now, women have more HA to lose than men do, and you see the skin shriveling up, the joints and so on, as women age. But there's a way to get it back, and of course, Purity Products for years now has been talking about HA, and they have a new formula just for the joints, HA joint formula, and it's so important thing about HA, and they have a new formula just for the joints, HA joint formula, and it's so important. Everyone's confused. An article in the New York Times says consumers are confused what to do to support their joints, so people are looking for alternatives. We need cushioning in between the joints, the bones in our joints. When a doctor looks at an x-ray, all he's doing is measuring the space between the two bones there in the knees, so it's about a quarter of an inch space. Without that cushioning, you've got bone rubbing on bone. That's what HA is. It's the jello or the cushioning agent in between our bones. We lose it either due to wear and tear or age, and so we start getting problems. The more that we find pain relief, the more pain relievers we use, the more we're going to use these joints, and then we're going to wear out more bone. And they've noticed this. People who chronically use pain relievers are going to have more bone wear. So what you need is the actual cushioning back there to lubricate the joint, and that's what HA does. That's what HA is. The doctors call it synovial fluid. They actually inject this into joints. Orthopedists do. Dermatologists inject it into the skin. Eye doctors use it as a lubricant during eye surgery. So it's nothing foreign to modern medicine, but it may be new to you as a listener there, and you have never heard about HA before. Well, you need to learn about it. It's a wonderful molecule. It's all natural, and you can get it as a dietary supplement, Purity Products, was the first to introduce it. Now, it's a great big long molecule, Pat, that's 6 million Daltons in molecular weight. Think of 6 million paper clips put together. It's big. You can't absorb it. And Purity found a way to knock it down so that it's only about 1,500 to 3,000. That means that you can absorb this orally. We actually proved that in studies conducted at a laboratory right there in Florida, and we're going to tell you more about that, but we proved that it's orally absorbed. Most doctors are told that oral HA cannot be absorbed. That's true if it's the regular HA. It's got to be knocked down in molecular weight. And more important, it needs some other antioxidants to be added with it. We're going to talk about one here in just a moment. But Purity Products is introducing this all-new joint formula for people that are searching for alternatives for their joint health. And, of course, this isn't a drug. It's a dietary supplement meant to, of course, support healthy joint health as we think of it.
0: If you're just tuning in, we're talking with Bill Sardi about hyaluronic acid, or HA. Now, Bill, you said recently that the HA revolution is underway. More and more people are using it. Tell us why HA is such a breakthrough, and what exactly can it do for people?
1: I think the brick and the mortar analogy is probably the best for everybody to understand it. There are bricks in our body, the cells. There's mortar in between, and the mortar is the collagen. Now, within the collagen, not the collagen itself, vitamin C makes collagen, but within that collagen, there's a moisturizing agent that looks like Jell-O. Now, everyone knows you put some Jell-O in the refrigerator and the water separates out after a time. And that's what's happening in our body. We're losing the water-holding molecule, HA. The body is 72% water. And as we lose this, the connective tissue that connects all of our cells, that connects all of everything that we have, begins to lose its water. It separates out, and then we begin to lose the substance, the scaffolding, the support structure that holds our body together. And, of course, we begin to wrinkle. We shrivel up. We lose an inch in our height. We see the brain shrivels up in the eye and so on. All of these things occur with age. And, you know, Ponce de Leon was looking for a youth molecule, and he wanted to find it in, of course, the fountain of youth, the water. He was looking for a water fountain. The body needs water, but it has to hold it. And, of course, I want everyone to think of having something like a Jell-O type of a water balloon filled with Jell-O, or one filled with water. Which one do you want? You want the one filled with Jell-O because it's still firm but soft and cushiony. And that's the way our bodies are when we're young babies. Or even a pregnant woman is loaded with this, which is an example of the how the HA is made more so at certain times of our life. But as age goes on, we're going to lose it. We're going to see the wrinkles, the thinning hair. We're going to see our joints lose their flexibility. We're just telling people that after thousands of people have tried this, if you're taking glucosamine supplements, it took 13 years for doctors to adopt glucosamine sulfate. It's a regular dietary supplement now in drugstores, health food stores. People ask me, well, why hasn't my doctor told me about hyaluronic acid? Well, it took 13 years for glucosamine. It'll be on the front page of Time magazine. It's just going to take time. And it'll get there because patients are going to take this to their doctors and point it out, as they did glucosamine. The revolution starts with patients and people that have issues and want to have healthy joints and skin and hair and eyes and want to see some of these useful levels of HA restored in their body.
0: Now, Bill, you've written a great deal about the role of hyaluronic acid in the body's connective tissues. How does HA work in the joints and the connective tissues?
1: It's a natural cushioning agent. And, Pat, we're talking to you about between the bones. It also surrounds the nerves. There's a sciatic nerve. There's an ulnar nerve. There's a carpal tunnel nerve. We're talking to you about between the bones. It also surrounds the nerves. There's a sciatic nerve. There's an ulnar nerve. There's a carpal tunnel nerve. All of these are going to need the special cushioning that HA can give them. There are people that tell us this stuff works. Here's Ernie writing to me, who actually teaches and plays golf in Dover, Delaware. He found this Purity joint formula, and we're telling you it worked miracles for him. Why? Because Purity has not only taken EHA, but they've taken a brand new substance called Hydrox that's taken from olives. Now, Pat, you notice you can put a bowl of olives on your table and a year later come back, and except for a little bit of shrinkage due to just a loss of moisture, they're very stable. They're still there. They didn't shrivel up and waste away due to fungal contamination. So there's something very strong in olives. We've known it for a long time. Dr. Roberto Crea, an Italian researcher who's now here in this country, doing some research on hydroxytyrosol extracted from olives and found out that it does some of the same things that the molecules do that trigger, like estrogen does, the production of HA. So we began to think, why don't we combine this wonderful, strong antioxidant from olives into Purity's new HA joint formula? You know, we're getting results like we've never seen before. This is why Bill writes to us this year saying, I'm taking HA for my knees. It's done wonders for my joints. So we get these letters from people. They're unsolicited. You see, this is the kind of thing we hear. And, of course, they're astounded with this. They just can't believe it. Here's someone writing to me. This is Dr. Cal Lee saying, he looks like a man that's 30 years younger, and he says people can't even believe his level of fitness and youthful appearance. And he says, I tell you to tell him, it's just the HA formula. And, of course, he sent us pictures on the Internet how fit he looks for his age. 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It's Purity's HA. 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
0: Now, Bill, you visited this village in Japan, Yuzuri Hari, or as they call it, the Village of Long Life. Now, I understand that the people had unusually high HA levels in this village. What did you find when you met the people? Is it genetic? Is it dietary? What did you see?
1: Well, I went there again for the second time with translators, photographers, and it was easy to understand without studies, even though the town doctor there, Dr. Komori, has identified hyaluronic acid is the very reason why these people in Yuzuri Hara exhibit such youthfulness. And by the way, they have a lady there in her 90s without any aging spots in her skin, perfect skin, no wrinkles whatsoever. People living into their 80s and 90s look a lot younger, and it all became clear when we were there. Now, they grow a lot of their own vegetables and foods right there near their homes, and they have a lot of fresh foods, and sometimes they have a little extra, so they come down to the vegetable market and bring their goods there to be sold. So we were there taking pictures and interviewing people when 83-year-old Mr. Ishii came driving in on his motorcycle to deliver his vegetables to the fruit market. Pat, where do we have in the United States 83-year-olds driving their motorcycle down to the vegetable market. We don't have it. We followed him to his home where he was up on a 30-foot ladder trimming a tree. He works in the fields about 4 to 6 hours a day. And he introduced us to his neighbor who was 90 years old without a wrinkle on his face. Neither of them use reading glasses. And, of course, he works about 6 to 8 hours out in the fields every day. This was remarkable. I almost felt that I was in some sort of a place where the dinosaurs are still living or something. It was so remarkable. These people just exhibit a youthfulness, a flexibility in their joints, certainly a healthfulness that we just don't see everywhere else. In fact, it was so remarkable that the Emperor of Japan actually has visited this village. Pictures were taken there. You could see them all over the village there as they had posted them. So this had stood out, and of course, Connie Chung, ABC News 2020, had gone to visit there in the year 2000. This was originally on television. You could see the actual pictures for yourself. But the HA revolution has come here, Pat. And of course, we've had 3 years of use of HA. But we could lose people in the science. So they want to know, what's real? Is this for real? Well, it's real for Tom, who writes to us, a pharmacist now from Santa Cruz, California. 70 years of age, participating in the Hawaii Ironman contest in Kona, Hawaii, this past year, 70 years old, he said this new HA formula for the joints did a great job. Now, certainly a pharmacist would know. Here's John writing to me and saying, you know, at age 55, boy, when I tried HA, I'm now back to playing full court basketball with the 20-year-olds. And I've even begun to jog again. These are the kinds of reports that we hear.
0: Let me ask you a question here. You mentioned glucosamine, and there's another one out there that's pretty popular, MSM. How does this HA stack up against those other ones? The other ones, you have to take them for a while before you even see any results.
1: You do. And most of these are very positive dietary supplements. They certainly have lots of benefits. Glucosamine takes quite a while to kick in. MSM is a wonderful sulfur compound. And again, it's an anti-inflammatory, as are many things like fish oil and so on. These are all wonderful, but they're not dealing with the origin of the problem. The origin of the problem is the loss of cushioning in the joint. And if we can just replace this, if we can find a way to get that cushioning back, that's what we call youthfulness. That's what we had when we were young. Here's David writing to me from New York, 25 years, looking for something that would help support his lower back. And, of course, he said, I can't believe it now. He says, I can't thank you enough for this product. People have tried all the alternatives. They've searched everywhere else, Pat, and they haven't heard of hyaluronic acid.
0: Now, the reorder rates on HA sort of tell me that things are phenomenal. The product works. The study shows how. But what are the customers saying? What are they telling you, candidly? What are they saying to Bill Sardi?
1: If the horses come back to the trough, there must be good water there. It's amazing to me how people say, just keep sending this. It's wonderful. It changed my life. Here's Lorraine saying, I can't believe it, but I'm able to run. I love it. Run 5 miles a day. My skin, nails are great. Telling everybody about it. These are online. You can go see some of these comments. Purity Products has it online where people just log in and tell you. These aren't edited in any way. Here's Brent writing, says, no one at Purity Products made an outlandish claim about HA joint formula, but 3 days after I started taking it, I noticed the difference. This stuff really works. It's your own personal discovery. 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You call that number. They're going to send you a bottle, a full month supply, and you can do it without any risk. You just kick in a few bucks, and you're going to experience this for yourself. Like the people who've written in and said all these wonderful things. Here's Harold, 85th year, he says, I'm in. He says, I'm doing very well on HA. Thank you very much. Here's Jasmine saying, my face looks moist and youthful, and I'm getting people asking me about it. What am I taking? 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
0: Bill, let's talk a minute about how this is available. 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How's it taken? 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How much do I need to take every day?
1: It's a capsule. 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Purity Products wants you to get this new HA joint formula risk-free, and you're going to get this new HA joint formula with this new hydrox molecule from the olives, the stabilizing antioxidant, along with the HA. It works wonders. I don't know how I can convince your audience of this, Pat, but to read these wonderful letters, tell them that this works. It worked for my dog. It's worked for my mother-in-law. It worked for my brother. These are real stories from real people who tell us that it worked for them. And I know people want to know there's good science behind it. I went all over the world. I went to Japan. I called researchers in laboratories all over the world to write a whole book, get hundreds of references before we began to realize even that HA was safe to use, effective. It's really a wonderful dietary supplement. You haven't heard about it yet, but you will. It'll be on the front page of Time magazine in due time. 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
0: Bill, let's talk about some of the visible signs of aging and how this HA formula from Purity Products addresses these signs.
1: Well, certainly when we look in the mirror, when we see, well, let's say we're twin brothers, if we're looking, one of us ages faster than the other, how do we know that? And we're looking at our hair, we're looking at our skin, how smooth it is. You're losing HA. That's what your body's telling you. How do you get it back? Just think, there is a way. And Purity Products, taking all the risk out, all of the issues about you coming up with the dollars and everything, they just want you to try it because we're talking about replacing an all-natural molecule in your body. You can take this. Thousands have. And so they've pioneered the way. You need to be added to the list. If you're taking glucosamine, well, try HA. And you're going to find the kind of results that we're talking about here on the air. And you can do it without any risk. All you're going to do is help Purity Products with a little bit of the cost. And you are going to get a bottle of this new HA joint formula with this new hydrox molecule as well into it to help trigger your body to make more HA. Losing HA and aging are equivalent to the same thing. How do you get it back? How do you get this wonderful youth molecule There certainly is one. Ponce de Leon was right. The fountain of youth, the body is 72% water, but it needs to be held into a cushioning gel. No, this isn't going to cause water retention. No, it doesn't increase any kind of problems like that. It's all natural. You had a lot more of it when you were young. You just need to get a little bit of it back. I know the more, Pat, that I say good about this, people find it unbelievable.
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0: the job. I can't believe it.
1: I knew it. Let's meet up later to celebrate.
2: And Diego.
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0: Breeze Break Live, plus many amazing special guests. All seats are free. There's no registration needed. Just come on in. That's Sunday, June 28th at Perfecting Faith Church, 311 North Main Street in Freeport, New York, from 3 p.m. to 5 p.m.
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3: Thank you for tuning in. A great show ahead for you, so stay tuned. But before we begin, I'd like you to put on your thinking cap, all right? Can you name this nutrient? Now, nutritionists love it because clinical research shows it fights fatigue while promoting muscle strength and endurance. By one antioxidant measurement, it's 6,000 times more powerful than vitamin C. It's 800 times stronger than CoQ10. It can improve your depth perception. And millions of people in Japan use it every day to fight wrinkles and fine lines from the inside out. So what is it? What nutrient are we talking about? Well, Sherry Torkos is here to reveal the secret. She's a practicing pharmacist and author. She's written more than a dozen books on health, including the Canadian Encyclopedia of Natural Medicine. Welcome to the program, Sherry Torkos. Good to have you here.
4: Hey there, Mark. Thanks so much for having me. This secret nutrient that we're going to be talking about is called astaxanthin. Mm-hmm. And Reader's Digest, they featured it brilliantly in an article called The Latest It Antioxidant. Astaxanthin is a fountain of youth. As you mentioned, very popular in Japan, used mainstream for promoting beauty from within as a capsule. But here in North America, people just aren't as familiar with it. But listen to this. It has 60 human studies validating its efficacy. And as a pharmacist, this really caught my attention. And this nutrient is not something that you can get enough of in diet. It's found in salmon, mm-hmm. but you'd really have to eat a lot of salmon, like 5 pounds, just to get a good daily dose.
3: Well, so as much as I do that. Yeah, I love salmon, but I'm not going that far. Sherry, I didn't know that there were 60 plus human clinical studies in this specific natural form of astaxanthin that happens to be in Purity's AstaFX formula. Talked about Japan. Now, this is a capsule. This particular astaxanthin is all the rage for skin health, as they've been finding in Japan. Very, very interesting on so many fronts here, right?
4: Yeah, for sure. I mean, astaxanthin at just a 4 milligram dose, and that's the clinical dose that is in Purity's AstaFX formula, mm-hmm. it's clinically tested and shown to fight fine lines and wrinkles from the inside, and millions in Asia take it daily just for that. And I don't want to get too technical here, but just one human study that I'd like to mention to back up these benefits, they used the exact same dose and the type of astaxanthin that's in Purity's product, and they discovered significant benefits for skin hydration, skin texture, smoothness, mm-hmm. elasticity, reduction of skin spots, and there was even a reduction of redness and an improvement in the evenness of skin tone. So we're talking about big beauty benefits, and it works from the inside out, which is fabulous. Men love it, women love it, and it's really catching on here in North America.
3: It sure is. It's a really impressive list of clinical benefits for beautifying skin from the inside out. No wonder they love it there in Japan, and now we're learning about it here. But Sherry, I know you like to say the wrinkle-reducing benefits and the skin tone benefits are just part of this. That's just kind of the cherry on the top. What do you mean by this?
4: Well, you know, I talk to a lot of people in the pharmacy every week. So I work as a pharmacist, and I also get a lot of friends and family and colleagues asking me about their health. And many people are, you know, in their 50s, 60s, 70s, and they really like the idea of a supplement mm-hmm. that can help to improve the appearance of their skin. I mean, we all want beautiful, youthful skin, but for most people, this really isn't the key benefit. What's at the top of the list when you ask people?

0: like what do they most want to achieve in their health and their wellness? They want something that will help to promote muscle strength, and they want stamina. They want to be able to do the activities they enjoy: mm-hmm. golf, tennis, hiking, playing with their kids and grandkids. And this is actually patented for muscle strength. You know, people want energy to fight fatigue. They want to feel sharp. They're also concerned about their vision. They want to keep their eyes healthy. People are concerned about heart health, circulation, mm-hmm. immunity.
1: Right.
0: All of these areas, really, we're talking about staying healthy from the inside out. So, you know, when you think of it, the skin benefits are compelling, but to me, it's really just the cherry on the top.
1: Yeah, well, Sherry, you were saying that astaxanthin helps with endurance and performance against salmon loaded with astaxanthin. They perform these amazing feats of endurance. Astaxanthin is also found in high levels in the eyes of seagulls. Now, that's interesting. Humans bike faster when they supplement with a specific form of astaxanthin. So is there a common denominator in all of this, these kinds of bits of information?
0: Well, the research here is really clear. Astaxanthin is a molecule that fuels healthy performance, energy, stamina, strength. That's what we see in nature, and that's what we see in humans, too. It's like if you're getting older and you want an edge for strength, for energy, for youthful skin, to fight wrinkles from the inside out, but also to promote endurance and healthy vision, this is what you take. You take this AstaFX formula with a clinical dose of the right type of astaxanthin, and you really feel it. By one measure of antioxidant activity called singlet oxygen quenching activity, astaxanthin is 800 times stronger than CoQ10. And this was published in 2007 in a journal called Carotenoid Science. Another study found that astaxanthin is 6,000 times stronger than vitamin C as an antioxidant, again, in its singlet oxygen scavenging capacity. So it's incredible.
1: Well, I know Purity has a free bottle of AstaFX, just two little liquid capsules a day. That's all you need. And we're going to give out a special 800 number in just a moment for our listeners to take advantage of the free bottle offer. But before we do that, Sherry, Purity uses this natural form of astaxanthin, not that synthetic, cheaper form like you find out there on the market. This is really important as well, correct?
0: Yeah, you definitely need to do your homework when choosing supplements. And that's what I did. AstaFX uses 4 milligrams of the world's most clinically researched natural form of astaxanthin, called Astareal.
1: Sherry Tarkos, pharmacist and author, is with us here on the program. Sherry, we learned today that astaxanthin is 6,000 times more powerful by this one measurement of antioxidant activity when compared to vitamin C. This AstaFX has so much power. Purity has something like 100 plus unsolicited testimonials on their website, and I found a couple that I especially enjoy. If I could read a couple of those, I think this is very interesting, if it's okay with you.
0: Sure, I think it's great to share feedback from people that are really taking the product.
1: Yeah, here's one from Ava in Texas. She gives AstaFX 5 stars, and she writes, quote, "After taking AstaFX, my son was visiting us and said, 'Mom, you look youthful. I'm a Purity Products customer for the last 3 years and will never go back.'" That's from Ava. Here's one from Nina in Ottawa, Ontario. She's in the age group 45 to 54, gives it another 5-star review. She says this, quote, "Since taking AstaFX, I've felt so much better. My energy level, I would say, has gone from a 3 to a 10. How about that? She says, "So I feel energized whenever taking. My husband even noticed I no longer complain about housework. Well, I've talked about this amazing product to all my family and friends. I'm sure they see how well I look because I feel great from the inside out. I've even noticed my skin appears healthier, too. I feel like a fountain of youth." Now, that's pretty good stuff from actual customers who've been trying AstaFX. And, Sherry, you mentioned before we started the show, you've been taking this product for yourself. And I know, knowing you for some time, it's worked very well for you, hasn't it?
0: It has. You know, I've been taking it for about 2 years now, mm-hmm. and people are often surprised to hear that I'm 50. They tell me that I look more like I'm 35, which is nice to hear.
1: Yep. Mm-hmm.
0: I do eat healthy. I exercise regularly, but I'm also a strong believer in the benefits of taking research-based supplements. And I take AstaFX every day to stay strong, healthy, to keep my energy levels up, and for my skin. I mean, I want to do everything I can to stay youthful and to keep my body sharp and also to prevent some of those issues that can arise as we age.
1: Great information with Sherry Tarkos. We'll get back to her in just a moment. Always great to have you on the show. Such great information, Sherry. Can you share with us a quick study or two to sort of back this up, highlight the science behind the elite astaxanthin that's found in AstaFX? Because I know there are, what, dozens and dozens of studies. Maybe you can pull out and highlight a couple of your favorites.
0: Yeah, for sure. So Dr. Mark Miller, he's a PhD, a biomedical researcher, he explains it well, and he's talking here about how free radicals compromise and undermine function and cellular performance in the body. He says astaxanthin is simply superb at negating this, as evidenced by clinical trials showing improved performance and accelerated recovery. In fact, research published in the Journal of Medicine and Science in Sports and Exercise found that those who took 4 milligrams of astaxanthin daily over 28 days scored better cycling times with greater output than those who did not take it. So they biked faster. Mm-hmm. I mean, remember this. Astaxanthin is one of the few fat-soluble antioxidants that can actually neutralize free radicals even at the site of the mitochondrial membrane. It's like cellular body armor protecting your cells, your joints, blood vessels, brain, heart, and organs on many levels. So listen to this, Mark. Mm-hmm. There are 14 clinical studies on astaxanthin for brain health, 7 studies on skin health, 14 studies on eye health, including research for depth perception and focus, 6 studies showing astaxanthin supports cardio function, 42 studies on healthy aging and cellular health. I mean, there's a ton of research on human performance, too, showing benefits for energy, stamina, and endurance. I mean, this AstFX, it's incredibly powerful and versatile. It helps you stay in the game of life, stay energized, active, alert, healthy, and even stronger.
1: That is impressive on so many levels. So much great information there. And I know this astaxanthin has about a dozen patents, too. I'm looking here. I see there's a patent for promoting eye health and reducing eye fatigue. There's a patent for inhibiting the expression of cytokines in cells, and a patent, get this, on composition for body fat reduction. There's one for improving muscle atrophy in older adults. Sherry, I'd like to be a little bit of a skeptic here. How can this one simple nutrient magically do all of this? How can this AstaFX give us so many benefits? I mean, really?
0: Yeah, I know. It sounds amazing, too good to be true, but it really is true. Many of the studies that I'm referencing here, they're available on PubMed. These are reputable clinical studies conducted by leading researchers around the world that really back the benefits of astaxanthin. By the way, muscle output is better with astaxanthin, too. And this comes from astaxanthin research published in the International Journal of Sports Nutrition, November 2011. This was another study done with cyclists. They took 4 milligrams of astaxanthin. It was a small study, but very positive, showing that cyclists improved their trial time by 2 minutes in a 20-kilometer bike race. I mean, that's a meaningful improvement in a race like this. And the researchers said that they also burned fat more efficiently, which makes sense. Based on this research, Purity can actually make the claim that AstaFX will promote and improve power output in your muscles. I mean, I tell people, AstaFX in, strength and power out. It's transformative if you like energy. And this was found in other studies, too, like one that looked at hand grip strength.
1: Oh, so much great information. If you're just tuning in, we're talking with pharmacist and author Sherry Tarkos here. I'm your host, Mark Larson. Now, on this hand grip study that you mentioned, I understand this involved, a 12-milligram dose, and they saw a 93% boost in hand strength in people who struggled with, that tennis elbow. That's a big deal. But our listeners might be saying, maybe I don't play tennis. What about me? What does it mean for me, right?
0: Right. So think about this. A 93% increase in a person who has some repetitive stress in their elbow, it's an almost doubling in hand strength. So just think about all the things that you do in your daily life, picking up groceries, your kids, your grandkids, gripping the steering wheel of a car, playing golf or tennis, gardening or riding a bike. A doubling of grip strength makes a big difference. I mean, when you take astaxanthin, you get stronger, you feel stronger, you have more energy, endurance. If you play sports, you play stronger. So to me, it's really quite extraordinary.
1: That's great information, too. Now, Sherry, I want to share a couple more testimonials that caught my attention out of so many right there on the Purity website. Again, these are unsolicited. These are from real people. Here's one from Rick. He's a male, aged 55 to 64, lives in Naples, Florida. He writes this: "What a great product AstaFX has been for me. After starting taking AstaFX, my workout and strength has increased as if I were in my 20s again. And I've only been on AstaFX for 2 months now. Can't wait to see the long-term effect. I look forward to taking AstaFX every morning for my afternoon workouts. I'll be taking this product for a long time." Here's Dee Dee. She's a female, age 45 to 54. She lives in Laurel Park, North Carolina. She writes this, quote, "I've been using AstaFX for a month now. I can see the difference in my energy level. I now have more energy, feel better since taking this product. I can actually see a difference in my skin as well. I'm a smoker who has smoking lines around my mouth, but the lines have diminished about 50%. Overall, I am so thrilled with my energy level. I love this product. Just a couple of samples from the real people who have responded on Purity's website. And Sherry, I'm looking at the list of patents again on this astaxanthin compound. This is where the science, the research backs up what we're talking about. This is just flat out amazing. And now, Sherry, a lot of people out there are going to think what I'm going to say here sounds a little bit odd. But you said before the show, this supplement may even help people drive a car better or use the computer more comfortably. I mean, come on, how does this happen?
0: It does sound funny, but AstaFX may actually help in these areas too, and here's why. One of the interesting things about astaxanthin is that it's a relative of vitamin A, and we know that vitamin A is good for our eyes, good for vision. Astaxanthin is too. Astaxanthin has actually been shown to fight oxidation in eye tissue. Scientists did a study where they found a 46% improvement in a measurement called depth perception. Now, depth perception, that's our ability to determine distances between objects, or basically to see in three dimensions. And researchers, they studied a handball team, specifically looking at how quickly they could change focus. And guess what? The handball team that was supplementing with astaxanthin, they were able to improve their accuracy and improve their performance in the depth perception test. Other research has also shown that astaxanthin helps reduce eye fatigue. And, you know, when you're on a computer, that's a big deal. Everyone's on computers these days and for long periods of time, and it's hard on our eyes. And we know that if you're driving a car and it's late at night and your reaction time is slow, that's not good. Astaxanthin actually helps the eyes focus and refocus. Dr. Hecht, PhD, one of the leading researchers at AstaReal, says that the product actually helps your eyes be more resilient. You see better with it. Your eyes are healthier. I mean, who doesn't love those benefits?
1: Again, we're talking with pharmacist and health author Sherry Tarkos about our free bottle offer from Purity Products, talking about AstaFX. So much ground to cover. Sherry, I want to get back to the skin benefits and this issue of wrinkle reduction. Not as a cream or as a lotion, but as a capsule. You take it orally. This patent also covers this. You say this ingredient is proven to reduce wrinkles, and not just by a little. We're talking a dramatic amount. What's going on with this?
0: Yeah, I know. It's fascinating. A huge benefit. People want to look younger. I know I do, and I've noticed significant benefits since I've started taking it. But it's the science here that really shines. The whole concept of taking oral supplements to improve skin health. Relatively new concept here in North America, but in Japan, this is mainstream. Astaxanthin is already one of, if not the most successful ingredients in a new class of products called cosmeceuticals, or supplements that you take orally to enhance the cosmetic appearance of your skin. So listen to this. In one study, they gave 4 milligrams of astaxanthin, which, by the way, is the actual amount you get in Purity's AstaFX. And the skin benefits were dramatic. Within 6 weeks, every single person in the treatment group, 100% of participants in the study, reported that their skin had improved significantly. Everybody got results. Fine lines, hydration, elasticity, all improved. Listen to this. The participants experienced about 50% improvement in dryness, moisture, roughness, elasticity, fine lines, wrinkles, even age spots were significantly diminished. And this is literally in line with the best, the highest quality, and the most expensive topical products, the lotions and potions that we put on our skin. And again, AstaFX, it's exclusive to Purity Products.
1: 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Now, Sherry, for people who are just tuning in, one of the many highlights we covered earlier on today's program is just how revolutionary this special Purity Astaxanthin is for redefining aging skin. And astaxanthin works its magic inside the body in areas like endurance, stamina, energy. These are so many of the inside-out benefits that people will feel. And in fact, what will they feel when they start taking Asta FX?
0: So the reason you need to give this a try is because the benefits are real. The science is very compelling. Over 60 clinical studies and patents. I mean, the product is impressive, and it really works. This is a product where you will actually see and feel the benefits after taking it a month or so. The cosmetic benefits for your skin, we just mentioned a minute ago, really incredible. I've been taking it myself, and I see a huge difference. Others have noticed, too. People are always saying to me, you know, what do you use on your skin? What are you taking? And, you know, I tell people what you put into your body is just as important, if not more so, than what you apply to your skin. And think about the vision benefits, really unmatched by any other nutrient or supplement out there. It targets tired eyes, eye strain, and it helps improve eye focus and depth perception. It's great for circulation, energy, muscle strength, and endurance. You can literally boost your strength. As we age, this is crucial. It helps you enjoy life and stay in the game. Mm-hmm. And it can even help with recovery after exercise. Next, astaxanthin has the ability to fight fatigue and support mitochondrial function. So that means cellular energy and ATP support.
1: Now, Sherry, didn't you mention before the show that astaxanthin has the ability to assist body burning fat for energy? I understand they're even looking at this as a weight loss and weight management ingredient. This is pretty fascinating in itself. Talk about what we're seeing in some of these initial studies on dieters.
0: Sure. You know, research has shown that astaxanthin can actually help promote and enhance fat metabolism. That's one of its unique benefits. It can actually help your cells burn fat more efficiently. Researchers did an 8-week study where they gave a group of middle-aged women 12 milligrams of astaxanthin. They had them do a little exercise, and these women experienced a reduction in body weight, and it was almost all fat, which is fantastic. Now, I don't want anybody to misunderstand here. It's not a magic weight loss pill by any means, but certainly this early research suggests that this can be a useful tool in addition to exercise to help you burn a little extra weight.
1: Now, Sherry, just a few moments left before we wrap up the program. I want to take a quick step back for a moment. I know we have this great free bottle offer today. We're talking Asta FX from Purity Products, and we'll get to that offer as we wrap up the program. Free bottle of Asta FX for all of our listeners. Again, it promotes healthy vision, skin, muscle, fights wrinkles like no other. And most of us have just never heard about all of this until today. So tell our listeners again how astaxanthin compares to other antioxidants or phytonutrients that are out there on the market right now, because this is truly unique, isn't it?
0: Well, you know, from an antioxidant perspective, the healthy aging perspective, astaxanthin is up to 6,000 times more potent than vitamin C in its singlet oxygen-quenching capacity. That should be enough to get everybody excited. There's really, you know, something in this for everybody. With AstaFX from Purity here, you get to see the amazing power of astaxanthin for yourself. It's the king of the carotenoids, and very few people are aware of its benefits. And I think millions are missing out on it because they just aren't aware of this incredible evidence-based nutraceutical.
1: And I know it may sound too good to be true for some people, Sherry. What do you say to any skeptics saying, come on, does it really do all of this?
0: Well, I'm a pharmacist, and in my training as a pharmacist, I'm trained to look at the science and to see what the science says. And the science on astaxanthin is very clear, backed by over 60 clinical studies, and many of these studies are accessible on PubMed, so you can check them out yourself. But the key takeaway is this. The benefits are real, the cosmetic benefits, the endurance benefits, the strength benefits, the vision benefits, circulation, cardio. The product really works. I mean, the science is so strong. I see the difference in how it makes my skin look and how I feel. I feel stronger, healthier, and I encourage folks to give this a try. With this free bottle offer from Purity, there's nothing to lose and so much to gain.
1: Such great information, wonderful show, and always good to talk with you, Sherry. Thank you so much for joining us today.
0: Thank you.
1: Sherry Tarkos, who's an author, she's a practicing pharmacist. 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

0: Everybody, it's your boy Hezekiah Walker, and it's time for another countdown with my top 20 gospel songs of the week, including my power picks, my throwbacks, and much more. 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Let's get things started, and here's Renee Spearman featuring Montel Jordan and Kim Burrell with You Chose Me, number 20 this week on the Hezekiah Walker Countdown.
1: Thank you, God, for giving us our identity in You. 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

0: Cardi Cortez takes the number 18 spot, but Working On Me, Ernest Pugh comes in at number 19 with Your Glory to See You. 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

0: J. Morton takes the number 15 spot with Mercy. Ken Jones takes the number 16 spot with Praise on the Go. I need you to stay real close, everybody. More of the countdown is coming up right after this.
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0: 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Stay close. Songs number 12 and 11 are coming up right after this.
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It's your boy Hezekiah Walker, and we're getting ready to wrap up the first half of the countdown. Kenny Lewis and John P. Key are on the way with songs number 12 and 11, but right now, let's check out the Hezekiah Walker throwback, I'll Make It, by yours truly and the Love Fellowship.

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0: Jason Nelson and Madison Ryan Moore in at number 8 with Made New. And coming in at number 9 on the countdown, my favorite, y'all, I Can Count on You by the Groove Fire. Man, they are blazing the charts, y'all. Big up to the Groove Fire. Music from Ty and Trippett is on the way, so stay with me. It's the Hezekiah Walker Countdown.
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0: We're down to the top five on the countdown. It's your boy Hezekiah Walker. And coming in at number five is Ron Carter and Ricky Dillard with Open My Eyes. And one of my favorite artists in at number six with right there, Lashae Knox. We are coming down to the number one song on the countdown. So you got to stay real close. Another Power Pick of the Week is coming up right after this.
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8: New York! It's been 50 years. Highville, congratulations. Won the chip. Stand up, New York. You see what our center did to the giraffe? 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He made the giraffe look small. He wasn't big no more. He was small. Our guards moving like a video game, playing street.

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4: 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You're not finished.

0: This week, and coming in at number three, Caleb Carson and Anthony Evans with You're Not Finished. Dow Walls comes in at number four with Abel. Stay close. We got some more music coming up.
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4: He's a native of Charlotte, North Carolina, and has toured as a background vocalist for Jonathan Nelson and Miranda Curtis, and served for Todd Dulaney and among numerous other gospel greats. In addition to his music ministry, he owns his own psychology practice called Peace of Mind Psychological Services. Ladies and gentlemen, my guest artist spotlight, Gene Hoskins, with

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0: What's up, everybody? 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

0: Congratulations goes out to Tanya Nolan. She takes the number one spot this week with Blessings. It's now the number one song in the country and the number one song on the Hezekiah Walker Countdown. Thanks so much for joining me today. And until next time, may the peace of God wrap around your heart, mind, and soul. And next week, you got to tune in because I have a new single that I want to introduce to everybody. I promise you, you are going to love it. And again, I'm Hezekiah Walker, and you've been listening to the Hezekiah Walker Countdown.
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It's WBLS, and welcome to Sunday Praise. I'm Liz Black. You know I always say it. Great show coming up. I pray all the dads had a fabulous Father's Day. If you want to get any shout-outs in or be a part of the church roll call, praise out, give me a call now at 212-545-1075. Well, I've got a new DJ I'm adding to the Sunday Praise family. Here is DJ Mascot on WBLS.

0: Well, go ahead and take this moment and blow God a kiss. It's WBLS. I'm Liz, and it's time to see who's checking in. Hi, it's Liz. Can I have your church roll call? Praise out.
1: Good morning, Liz. Good

0: Have a great day, everybody.
1: Hi, good morning. It's Liz. Could I have your church roll call praise out?
2: So my name is Liz Beck. This is Starry Flowers. I talk to you with your angel. I just want to say hello and good morning to my church. This is Judy Rowe, Missionary Baptist Church, 1488, the Reverend Dr. Fletcher C. Coffee Way. Have a blessed day to one and all.
1: 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Thanks everybody for checking in. When I come back, we've got our power word from Apostle Dr. Brian Andrew Wilson and new music for our pick of the week. 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

0: It's WBLS. Happy Sunday to you. It is time for our power word, and it's coming from Apostle Dr. Brian Andrew Wilson.
1: Liz, I want to drop this note talking about standing in the rain. We often think of storms, and when we think of the storms, we think of the clouds and the winds that blow and destroy trees and knock things over. But even in the midst of all of that, it is something happening called precipitation. And the water from the storm waters the seed in the earth. And some of us are facing a storm and going through the rain right now. But if you endure the R-A-I-N, I promise the R-E-I-G-N will be much more longer. Endure the temporary season of being soaked with problems and soaked with anxiety, because it's only watering you. So the rain of the precipitation of the storm is only validating the reign and rule that you'll have with Christ. He said, if you suffer with me, then you will reign with me. So I want to encourage you today to simply stand in the rain.
0: What a great word. Man, okay, let's go into our pick of the week. It's new music coming from our own Bishop Hezekiah Walker with Favor. It's WBLS.

Well, that wraps up another Sunday Praise here on WVLS, and I pray you've enjoyed the show so much that you're going to tell somebody to come on back next week. I look forward to hanging out with you right here next week for more Sunday Praise. Stay connected with me on all my social media, Liz Black Live. You know I've got nothing but love for you. And until next time, go in peace, grow in grace. Don't just go to church, be the church.

0: 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All seats are free. 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That's Sunday, June 28th at Perfecting Faith Church, 311 North Main Street in Freeport, New York, from 3 p.m. to 5 p.m.
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11: And a good morning and welcome to Open Line on this Sunday, June 28th. Boy, the time is flying. I mean it. Halloween and Thanksgiving time soon, boy. I tell you, but let's keep that cold air away from us. We're coming to you live from 107.5 WBLS FM, the soul and the talk of New York. I am Brother Fatine, your host here on Open Line, and right here beside me, as always, is the brilliant balance of intellect, elegance, and truth, the one and only.

0: drinking, but no. We are just coming up on the 4th of July, right? And, you know, in this 250th anniversary of the birth of independence of this nation, this moment where many of us are walking around finding ourselves living in the spirit of, and quoting Frederick Douglass, what is the 4th of July to the slave? I mean, what is the 4th of July to the black American? We're asking ourselves these questions right about now. So, no, we're not Halloween. We're coming up on the 4th of July.
1: Oh, yeah.
0: Good to be with you, sir.
1: Yes, we have the 4th of July. We have Labor Day. We got a lot of things in front of us. But, I mean, time is just going so fast, I tell you, Sister.
0: You're right.
1: It really is. I do know that you are coming in this morning via phone, and I'm hearing a little choppiness there. So I want to make sure your connection is solid there. So we'll check on that there. As we close out this month of June, we are still celebrating and honoring Black Music Month, lifting up the sound, the struggle, the soul, the genius, and the global power of Black music and Black culture. You know, we've lost some people, people, Bryson, we lost in the last couple of weeks, and we have not just gotten to it. It's just been so much news out here, Sister Jennifer. But trust me, folks, we got some things coming down the road. And a lot of times, you know, we utilize this platform here on Sunday morning. But doing when the Knicks playoff run and winning the championship, we utilize our open line online broadcast. And we can utilize that for a lot of other programs as well. So I got some specials coming down the road. I learned a lot from my mentor, Bob Slade, when he had the Weekend Review and Soul Beginnings and things like that. Well, he taught me a lot. I produced, we won some awards on those shows, AIR awards and things like that. And hey, I might as well utilize the platform. So we got some specials coming down the road that we may can't fit in on a Sunday morning, but we can utilize our online Facebook platform. So stay tuned, because we got some things that we have in store. But Sister Jennifer, but
0: before you go forward, if I may just quickly get in that you mentioned people, Bryson, let's not go any further without also calling the name of Tony Brown. Black journalist, heralded through the years for essentially, you know, far from Bill Noble, telling it like it is. You all may remember Tony Brown's journal. This is a wounded Bill who was in many ways a trailblazer. He supported Black business. He was strong in the journalistic space. He was, dean of School of Communication at Howard University at one point, as well as Hampton University. My father appeared on his show on several occasions. And so when I learned of his death, just I think it was the day before yesterday, you know, I was reminded of all that he did in the business, and how he lived the Black community centering, not just on the issues that so often are talked about in the Black community, crime, unemployment, but supporting Black business and advancing who we are and all that we are able and capable of doing. So just wanted to call his name, business and academic troublemaker. Tremendous guy.
1: I'm glad you called his name. We have to call his name. You know, and we look back of all the programming we had back then with Tony Brown, Positively Black, Black News, City Sun, Open Line, Bob Lord, Night Talk. I can go WBAI. We can go across the gamut with the informational program. And then to give a program that was headed up by a white gentleman, Phil Donahue, that was not scared to bring on the late Khalid Muhammad, not scared to bring on the Honorable Minister Louis Farrakhan, not scared to talk and bring on Tony Brown and the Black collective and to have the conversation. Back then, bring on Reverend Sharpton. That's what it was about. It was about information. And we are in times where they are cutting Black information. And so we have to raise that name, Tony Brown. And I also want to say this, but before we enter into today's Black Music Month's conversation with our special guest, we must also pause with respect, love, and solemn reflection to acknowledging the past.

0: passing of Queen Mother Khadija Farrakhan, the beloved wife of the Honorable Minister Louis Farrakhan and the First Lady of the Nation of Islam. For more than seven decades, Mother Khadija stood as a devoted wife, mother, servant, and pillar of strength beside one of the most recognizable and impactful leaders in Black America, the Honorable Minister Louis Farrakhan. Her life represented faith, sacrifice, dignity, discipline, and quiet power. She was not simply standing next to history, she was part of that history. To Minister Farrakhan, to the Farrakhan family, to the Nation of Islam, and to all of those who loved and honor Mother Khadija, we extend our heartfelt condolences and prayers. May Allah grant her peace. May her legacy continue to live through the family and the nation she helped strengthen. And may her example remind us that behind every great movement are women of faith, courage, wisdom, and endurance. So this morning we begin with reverence, we begin with gratitude, and we begin by saying rest well, Queen Mother Khadija Farrakhan. Your service, your love, and your legacy will not be forgotten. And I just had to say those words.
1: Amen. Amen. As well. You know, as I listened to you, I just thought about the example that she was for many women in the nation, but also outside of the nation. You know, steadfast commitment and dedication to family and to community. And she persevered. And, you know, as you talked about to myself, when you said, you know, like behind every moment, you know, we have to appreciate, and this is the womanist in me right now, in every moment, in every movement, you know, like so often we hear the slogan, you know, behind every great man, it's like, you know, in every great man, beginning with their mothers, you know, who helped birth them, good or bad or challenges, there were lessons learned and exposure. And she was just an example of that. She served gladly and joyfully and gleefully her community. Exactly. We praise her name.
0: Exactly. Yes. Thank you. Sister Jennifer, there is a special guest that we have on the line. It's Black Music Month, and we want to get into this discussion. This is someone that you brought to my attention. I've seen and known of her work, and it is an honor to have her on Open Line this morning. But I'm going to pass these honors on to you to introduce our special guest and to kick off our conversation this morning.
1: Good morning to everybody again, and I'm getting a little, you can hear the joy in my voice as I prepare to share with you a woman who's just phenomenal in so many regards. Her name is Lisa E. Davis, Lisa Ella Davis. Probably you've heard of her or you've been impacted by her work. Lisa E. Davis is an extraordinary attorney. She's an entertainment lawyer and has been heralded time and time again for being one of the top lawyers in the industry. She centers mainly on intellectual property, but you know, she comes out here, as has been said about her, cleaning up the messes when entertainers are not being treated fairly, or she's got to get in there and handle the business. I've known her now for, I guess, maybe about a good 10 years. I seem to know her as we both are members of the Mentor Manhattan Links Incorporated, and we started out on this journey together. This is a woman who, with her outstanding credentials and her work in the corporate law space, has always made sure that she has shown up for our community in significant manner. She's taken on a new role of late. As I said, she's a corporate lawyer, entertainment lawyer, but she's got a new role. Lisa, welcome to Open Line.
2: Thank you so much.
1: Tell us about you. You tell everybody about your new role. What you're up to.
2: So what I'm up to, and thank you both for having me this morning on Open Line. It's a pleasure to be here. So my new role is as an author. I have a new book called Our Minds Were Always Free, A History of How Black Brilliance Was Exploited and the Fight to Retake Control. And the premise of my book is that America's global preeminence was built as much by black brilliance as it was by the stolen labor of our black bodies. And I go through detailing innovators, creators, and this is Black Music Month, and there is a lot in this book about some of our sung and unsung musical geniuses, from Bessie Smith, Harry Burley, Thomas Dorsey, Billie Holiday, Thelonious Monk, and I explore how the law impacted whether or not we were able to profit from our own brilliance, and whether or not we're even remembered as the ones who created the things that we create.
0: Wow.
1: Tell us a little bit. Can you tell us what... go ahead.
0: Hold on, Jennifer. I just want to let folks know that what's happening is our phone lines is sounding a little choppy, so we when we take a break, we're going to try to reboot our phone lines. So please hang with us, because that's what's happening. We're having some interference on the phone lines, and we'll try to handle that during the break. Okay? Go ahead, Sister Jennifer.
1: Right. I just want to, when we were going through COVID, so, you know, like, we're Facebook friends, among other things, and as COVID was just raging through America, I was leaning into your social media page, and you were, you know, you were centering on the issue of COVID. More than that, how our community has long been devastated and impacts just rape, just, you know, like, just like taking advantage of. What in this moment, like, is this book the culmination of thoughts like that emanated or that began in COVID? Like, what compelled you in this moment to release, or I should say, what compelled you to release the book in this moment?
2: Sure. So, you know, what started those social media posts started when Trump was elected the first time, because it was like, for so many of us, it was a gut punch. And I said, I need to analyze what's happening in real time and use my legal analytical abilities and my position as a black woman, because we're always more discerning because we have to be, to look at what was going on. So that's where the blog post came from. And then I said, why not turn that same analytical lens on the industry I've been practicing law in for the last three decades, which is the entertainment and intellectual property space, because black people have always had an outsized contribution to culture. I would argue there's no American culture without black people and without our contributions. That is American culture, what black people have created. So I decided to use that same lens and dig into looking at our contributions and how the law intersects with them.
0: There you go. Let me jump in here. Let me just again say to our listening audience, we're speaking with Sister Lisa E. Davis, and we're talking about her book, Our Minds Were Always Free, A History of How Black Brilliance Was Exploited and Fight to Retake Control. And I just want to put out the telephone number, folks, for you to call in to chime in, 212-545-1075. Again, 212-545-1075. Lisa's book speaks directly to what Black Music Month should also be about, not only celebrating the artists, but examining how black brilliance has too often been used, packaged, sold, and profited from without black people having full ownership of control. So this morning, we want to go a little deeper than the music. We want to talk about power. We want to talk about legacy. We want to talk about how black artists can protect their gifts, their publishing, their masters, their image, their story, and their future. So my question to you, Sister Lisa, doing this month, Black Music Month, we celebrate the greatness of black music, but from your experience in entertainment law, what are some of the biggest ways black artists have historically been exploited in the music business?
2: So thank you for that question. I think the biggest way we have been exploited is in having our work actually stolen so that someone else owns what we create. In recording deals, it's typical for the record company to own the masters. but it is not typical for the record company to own the songs that we write. And often, particularly, you take Bessie Smith as an example, there was a deal where she didn't even receive record royalties, and her publishing was also stolen by a white label executive at Columbia Records, who set up a publishing company and just took all of her music and registered it in his own name. And by not understanding what she was signing, she signed away two different income streams.
1: It's tragic. We're all over this. Go ahead. You go. Okay.
0: No, it's just that, you know, this discussion just reminds me of the conversations, just hearing, you know, the late, great brother M. Toomey, who was one of the hosts of the program before, Isaac Hayes, that worked, you know, with us at the other radio station, Ashford and Simpson, and other artists that talked about, you know, this business and how it can work against you. You see a lot of success. A lot of people have gone on to stardom, but then you see them struggle because of being exploited. Look at TLC. Look at TLC and what was done through their management that was done to them through this. How can people protect themselves in this business, Sister Lisa? And, you know, when you out there trying to get a record deal, it seems like it's you against the record company, and now we don't even have the type of protections. We don't even have black music departments no more.
1: Right.
0: We don't even have the abundance of black music companies no more. So things have even changed from 20 to 25 years ago, that things are different. How do you come to the table in this game today? Because now you don't see careers being created. We're seeing hit records being created, but not hit careers.
2: That's exactly right. And the thing that I would add to that, which makes it even more extreme for artists today, is the advent of streaming. Because when we were buying physical copies of recordings, there was, first of all, something concrete you could track that you had some control over. And secondly, you just made more money. With streaming, it is a fraction of the revenue that people made with CDs. So recording artists don't make any money really from recording, which puts the pressure on them to perform. And in terms of how to protect yourself, I mean, what it makes artists do is become businesses unto themselves and brands, and think about ways to make money that have nothing to do with music, which is sad, because of course, you know, I grew up with musicians. You know, you talk about M. Toomey, somebody that was a producer and a musician and was creating a body of work. How many times has Juicy been sampled? You know, just as an example. So so it is challenging. I think I would say people need to be clear-eyed about it. People need to have good lawyers. People need to, and sometimes they need to not be swayed by the huge, you know, advance, because that may mask a lot of rights being taken, which means down the line they don't get any money. So
0: you can't just say that. I have to stop you right there. Can you speak about that? Because when you say that huge advance, that may fly over people's head. What does that mean to an artist when they take that huge advance? What does that mean? Because to me, it seems like you're handcuffed by the company, but I'd rather you explain that.
2: Sure. Let's take the example of publishing deals, because that's where people have leverage and control. So let's say you are a songwriter and you are talking to one of the major publishing companies to handle your music publishing, which means that they are taking the job of collecting money that the songs you write generates. Now, they might say, well, you can hold on to your ownership, and we will just handle collections, and we'll take 25% as our fee for doing that work, but we're only going to give you $100,000. Or you can you know, sell your publishing. You can do a co-publishing deal with us where we'll co-own it, and we'll give you $500,000. Now, an artist might say, well, of course I want to take $500,000, but they're not thinking you're giving up half of your copyright, which means you have to, before you see any more money from that deal, from the songs that you write, you have to basically earn back that advance. The company has to make enough money to cover what they've paid you. And that can take years. And if you're in hip-hop and you have samples, that can also impact how much copyright ownership you have in a song that you write. So you have a situation where people are in these deals for years and years and years beyond what they initially thought, and not getting any more money than that initial advance. So that's an example.
0: Wow. I'm being notified that our engineering team, Sister Jennifer's on standby. So what we're going to do, we're going to take a quick break. We want to see if we can deal with these telephone lines. So Lisa, we're going to keep you, okay. But we're going to have to reboot our phone line. So we need to do that. And everybody that's on hold, including our co-hosts and our guests, are going to lose you for a quick minute. So what we're going to do is we're going to take a break. Hopefully this rectifies the problem. And then we start to line up the calls with our special guests, because it is Black Music Month. We want to have this kind of conversation, because we don't have these kind of conversations with entertainment lawyers. We talk to the stars, and yes, you want to talk to the stars, the folks that you want to support and respect and honor out there for putting out good music. But this, you can't just think about music side. Is music business, and there's a business side to that. So what we'll do is we'll take this break, and when we come back, we'll continue this conversation. You're listening to Open Line right here on 107.5 WBLS. We'll be right back after these messages.
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1: 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A couple of quick announcements. And again, we sent out and let folks know that we are having some phone difficulties this morning. That is dealing with the internet. When you're dealing with the internet, sometimes you get interference on the phone lines, and we apologize on that. Hopefully the reboot corrected it. If not, we will do our best to work through it. Family, don't forget our conversation continues on Open Line Online coming up at 9:10 a.m. streaming live on the WBLS Facebook page. We'll keep the discussion going with the top news stories and more with the Open Line Online team of Bobby Childs, Jamie Harris, Sabrina Lamb, Larry Hamm, and myself, Brother Fatine. And this morning at 10:30 a.m., we'll be joined by our special guest, Rodney Harrison, former NYPD Chief of Detectives. He moved up from there, former NYPD chief of department, and then he left and he went on out, and he's the former police commissioner of the Suffolk County Police Department, and he'll be here to discuss his powerful new book, The Commissioner, From Street Cop to Top Cop, sharing his journey from the streets to the highest levels of law enforcement. And of course, with everything that we saw in the news this week, including FBI raids across New York City as part of an investigation into bribery allegations, we also get Rodney Harrison's take on what this moment says about law enforcement, public trust, accountability, and leadership. So stay with us, Open Line Online, this morning at 9:10 a.m. live on the WBLS Facebook page. Continuing on air will be Sunday Morning with Reverend Al Sharpton, coming up at the top of the hour at 9 a.m. to be followed by the legendary Imhotep Gary Bird with Express Yourself at 10 a.m. Let me bring my co-host back in, Sister Jennifer Jones Austin Esquire, and to reintroduce briefly our special guest, Lisa E. Davis Esquire. Jennifer?
2: Lisa E. Davis, extraordinary attorney and now author. Again, heralded the nation over as a tremendous entertainment attorney. You've written this book, Our Minds Were Always Free. And, you know, one of the things that I did when I first began acquainting myself with the book was to read some of the press materials. And one of the lines that stuck with me when I read was that your book traces the epic journey Black Americans have been on, from being claimed as property, claiming the benefits of intellectual property. Now, when I got the book, you know, one of the first things one may do when they pick up the book is to look at the table of contents. And one of the things that struck me was how you take us through history and some of the titles that you've given to the chapters. I mean, one of the things I first most foremost appreciate is that you give us an appreciation of what intellectual property is, because that's what's where you're really taking us. But, you know, title, chapter titles like God and the Devil, Gospel Music versus the Blues, Hell, Rock and Roll, Spike to Oprah to Tyler, Remaking Black Images, Not Like Us, When the Bots Take Over. Talk to us about how you put this book together and why you thought it was so important to move us from our roots in Black music and bring it current.
3: Thank you for that question, Jennifer. So what I wanted us to understand, I look at this book as both a cautionary tale and an instruction manual. You know, there are lessons from our history, and there's a legacy from our history. I wanted to take us all the way back to the colonial era to show both Black and non-Black people that Black people have contributed a tremendous amount of innovation, of creativity, things that people use every day, music that people listen to constantly, We're the innovators of all of it. And by going through history, there's no era where we didn't take a critical role. But and what I tried to do in each chapter was juxtapose. So we take God and the devil. That is talking about, on the one hand, Sister Rosetta Tharpe, who invented rock and roll, you know,
1: full stop.
3: And Thomas Dorsey, who basically invented modern gospel music and built an infrastructure based around intellectual property. He had a publishing company. He wrote 400 songs, at least, that he had copyright to, and also created the infrastructure for gospel choirs and how they function in the black church. He's the one who created that. And as a result, he had a very stable, solid, middle to upper middle class life, as opposed to Sister Rosetta Tharpe, who innovated the style of guitar play that Chuck Berry, that all those Brit rockers imitated. But because style of play performance isn't protectable, she died, you know, with virtually no money and was put in an unmarked grave. So I want people to understand both the magnitude of what we've created, but the importance of protecting it, because without that, you know, our name can even be lost to history. She didn't get into the Rock and Roll Hall of Fame until 2017. And she released that first rock and roll record in 1945.
1: Mm. A lot of people don't even know about Rosetta Tharpe. Me and Reverend Sharpton, we talk about Rosetta Tharpe from the perspective of his mother and my mother. Saying that woman picked that guitar, but you talk about the rock and roll and just so many black artists. I want to put a question in here, but I also want folks to call in, and we're going to try to get to your calls. I see a couple of calls holding. 212-545-1075. I'm glad, Jennifer, you presented that question. My question, it kind of was around this question, Lisa, but again, we hear, you know, what does black music, what does black music mean to you beyond just the songs? Do you believe black artists today have more control over their work? Or are they still fighting the same battles in a different form? And if they are fighting different battles in different form, or the same battles in different form, how has it changed?
3: So I alluded to this a minute ago, talking about technology. So I think that black artists, and really all artists now, are fighting the battle about whether or not what they create has any value. You know, so if you own your masters, but they're all streamed, and you don't get any money from the streaming, you know, repetition of your music, then what do you really control? I mean, you can sell your whole catalog, but you can take it off of a streaming service. But then, how do your fans get access to it? So, I think, you know, one of the things I talk about in that last chapter, I think we are in an era now where tech companies and these charisma-free trillionaires are controlling the way that music is consumed. Nobody owns a physical CD. They just have a Spotify or an Apple Music account, and they listen to music on their phones or, you know, just that way without having a physical copy of anything. So it's the same battle, because how do you create value? How do you maintain value in a situation where nobody's buying what you are recording? They're renting it.
1: And a lot of these young artists out here, and I don't just want to say young artists, I would say new artists as well. You work so hard to get your craft out there, and then when you get an opportunity to get your craft out there, but now a lot of folks are going out there, just like when people were writing their own books and couldn't get publishing deals, what did they do? They published their own books and sold them from the back of their car trunks. And now mm-hmm. you're seeing a lot of people that are going on, as you talked about, Lisa, streaming. A lot of folks are getting views out there and utilizing the streaming platforms and making money on the streaming platforms now and bypassing the record companies. And you mm-hmm. know for a fact that a lot of the artists yesterday made a lot of their money through what? Not just selling of the record, but what? Putting on concerts. You understand? But that's another place where they have been limited, because Live Nation, I call out someone, but they monopolized the venue and pushed right. so many other people out that other people cannot eat. Then the promoters can't eat. You remember we had so many promoters and so many venues out there and so mm-hmm. many people that we could go see concerts and concert locations. We don't have that now. They That's have right. monopolized this to the point that just a few people are making this money. They are exploiting us. And I hate to say it, it's almost like saying it's modern day slavery today.
3: Well, it's a real huge issue. Concerts, you know, there's two issues with performance. One, as you call out with Live Nation, the mm-hmm. fees. I mean, I went to see Cowboy Carter, and I went to see the Kendrick SZA, you know, Grand National Tour last year, and you put the ticket in your card and it's going to be one price, and then all of a sudden the fees come up and it's more than double what the ticket price was advertised, and that's not going to the artist. And so that's, you know, it's also boxing out fans, so that's an issue. And then the issue with performance, even if you are someone who is making a ton of money, you cannot do that forever. You know, when you hit 45 or 50, do you want to have to rely on performance to make money? And that's the issue with the value being drained out of recording, the value being drained out of songs and compositions, basically copyright, because then you're forced to perform in order to make that kind of money. You have fans, but you don't have the passive income that intellectual property is supposed to provide.
1: Let's go to the phone, Sister Jennifer, since we, you know, having a little trouble with the phone, but we want to also get some of the callers in here. Let's go to line 5 and bring Michael calling us from the Bronx this morning. Michael, welcome to Open Line. Your thoughts?
0: Hi. Good morning. Can you hear me okay?
1: Yep. We're going to work through it, my brother. We just got problems on this phone line this morning.
0: I know. I'm trying to help you out, too. So. And just to start with a little joke, sounds like the phone lights have been trumped up, unattended. I couldn't use this as a joke. But when it comes to music, here's an interesting question. I use the example of Michael Jackson, Lionel Richie, Stevie Wonder, and even Sister Sledge. When they put out music that has an inspiring message and the call for unity, the call for more better care of the world, of the nation, instead of trashing it. You know, my prayer music and the lyrics, you could put that message in song. You know what I'm saying?
1: All right, Michael. So thank you for the comment and present that to you, Sister Lisa. You know, Lisa's the expert on this, but I'm just going to give my two cents. It's also, Michael, look at We Are the World. You look, Stop the Violence. I get what you're saying, and I do agree about that social kind of message commentary out there. And feeling the obligation from those type of artists that are already making money. You go back to We Are the World, look at the stars that you could just call some of those names. Michael Jackson, Lionel Richie, Cyndi Lauper. All these artists were high-tier money makers out there. They were already mm-hmm. making money. So they could come mm-hmm. together and do that, even if that doesn't generate money, but even though it does, or they say, you know what, we're going to dedicate this money for a cause. So they're not mm-hmm. trying to generate that money. Now artists gotta eat. So to put out this social commentary, which to us is important, and I think it should be done, but they're also trying to have a career. Lisa, I'll let you take it from there.
3: So what I'll say to that, to Michael, to your question, is two things. One, you have to look at what the labels are allowing people to put out. Mm-hmm. There's a great documentary by the filmmaker Byron Hurt called Beyond Beats and Rhymes, talking about misogyny and hip-hop. And what he profiled was that there were a number of artists who said, we had conscious lyrics.

0: the labels did not want us to put that music out. So we don't know what kind of pressures artists are receiving in terms of the messages they want to put out. And the other thing I would say is that there are artists that are putting things out that are conscious. I think Her is somebody that has put out music with a lot of conscious lyrics currently. So you have to look for and support those artists who are doing it, because she's a very successful artist. So there are some.
1: Right. Jennifer, let me get Jennifer back in here, and then I'll continue with the phone calls. Jennifer?
2: You know, I'm having a really, really hard time, unfortunately, hearing you. And so it's just really challenging. I don't know if people can hear me. And they have to do a part two of this, Lisa, and invite you back. Let's talk a little bit about the money lost. You know, you speak to the wealth gap that we have in America, you know, black versus white. Tell us about, like, you know, your take on how this has impacted the loss of wealth or the ability to generate wealth, our community, how we've been stripped of money because we have not been compensated fairly and adequately.
0: Sure. Well, I think it's, you know, just as, you know, we talk about reparations for the physical labor of slavery.
2: Not been compensated fairly and adequately.
0: Sure. Well, I think it's, you know, just as, you know, we talk about reparations for the physical labor of slavery on that, and look at their contracts and look at what was not paid and what the norm was. In fact, with Bessie Smith, there's a court case that I talk about in the book that her son brought, saying she was defrauded. She wasn't paid music royalties, record royalties. She wasn't paid publishing royalties. Her white label mates were paid. And, you know, the only thing she got were session fees. And then you could actually look at the millions of dollars that Columbia Records generated from her masters and say, and you could do that for probably a host of artists if you got their contracts, and start calculating what people were actually owed.
2: Sounds like the life of Henrietta Lacks, right? Yeah. You know, they took her cancerous cells,
0: right,
2: and used them for research purposes and never compensated her and her family. She wasn't even aware. And, and society benefited, but she saw nothing, and she and her family lived in destitution.
0: Right, exactly.
1: Let me try to work through these phones. We have a few more callers, so let me get through these folks. So let's go to line one and bring LaTanya calling us from Spring Valley, New York. LaTanya, welcome to Open Line this morning.
3: Good morning.
1: Good morning.
3: I just wanted to share that I'm so grateful that Lisa wrote this book, because it's very important that we as a community understand that what we know is much more valuable than anything else that we own. Our brain is power, and it is wealth. And it's so important that we tell the community that don't worry about the property rights. Worry about what you know, because you always take what you know with you. You may not be able to take all the rights with you. So I'm grateful that she wrote this book.
1: Okay,
3: so thank you.
1: Tanya.
3: And I look forward to getting it. Wonderful.
1: Perfect.
3: Thank you. Have a good day.
1: You too. Let's go to line two and bring the mayor out of Queensbridge, New York. Line two is Rodney. Rodney, good morning. Welcome to Open Line.
4: Assalamu alaikum, brother.
1: Wa alaikum salam.
4: I have two questions. What is the overall legacy of Clive Davis with the black artists? And two, what would you tell young artists as far as hiring an attorney and an accountant? Thank you.
0: Okay, so the legacy of Clive Davis, I think, is complicated. And from my perspective, you know, from the perspective of both an entertainment lawyer and someone who's written a book examining how black artists were taken advantage of, I think an important thing for people to look at is the Harvard Business School report that Clive Davis commissioned when he was at Columbia, looking at the financial opportunities for Columbia in soul music, and looking at, you know, Stax, Atlantic, and Motown as the competition, and figuring out how they would position Columbia to have a foothold in our music.

0: So it's available on Amazon. Obviously, I want people to read my book and buy my book. But I think that's an interesting part of his legacy, because what he commissioned that to say, I want to make money in this business, and who is the obstacle? The obstacle are black owned, well, Atlantic was not black owned, but independent labels with a focus on black music. So yeah, and that's part to me a key part of his legacy.
1: Yeah, and Lisa, that's so important when you talk about these independent labels. You got to realize when New Edition came out, they were on Streetwise Records. There's a lot of independent labels came up, and what happened? Some were black owned, and what happened? The majors bought them up, gobbled them up, and the rest they pushed out the business. They always do that in this field. There's a lot more that we can talk about with these phone lines, but let me go to line three real quick because they want us to kind of close out a little early. But let me go to line three and get John calling us from Florida this morning. John, welcome to Open Line. Your thoughts real quick.
2: Really quick, MC Hammer. A lot of people forget about MC Hammer almost 30 years ago. He got that $5 million contract, 5 years. His first album was a hit. After that, everything stayed the same. They exploded him. He ran through $5 million so fast, well, he kind of figured out. Everybody forgets about Motown. Barry Gordy exploded those black brothers and sisters under that label. Some of them couldn't wait to get away from Barry Gordy. So what we've done has kind of done to ourselves, where we realize who owns the industry, the 1% owns outside the black industry, and we have taken on the same gauntlet and exploded our own people. Hopefully, sister, you come out with another label, and I will look for that book, too. Thank you.
1: Thank you, John. Okay. Well, we are out of time. Lisa, I want to leave you with final words. I apologize again. The phone lines is very hard to hear everybody that was coming through on the phone lines this morning. But Lisa, real quick, the name of your book, again, I'll put it out. Our Minds Were Always Free, A History of How Black Brilliance Was Exploited and the Fight to Retake Control, by Lisa E. Davis, Esquire. Lisa, final words.
0: My final word, that I would encourage everybody to read my book, because there are lessons of how we should be moving now. And, you know, there are lessons from our history, and it's also empowering because we have created so much. So I would say that we as black people should be proud, and we should pay attention and take care of what we create and protect it.
1: All right. And I thank my sister, in the struggle, sister Jennifer Jones Austin Esquire, for introducing me to you, sister Lisa E. Davis Esquire. And again, we apologize
0: thank
1: for
0: you.
1: These phone lines this morning. Family, as we close today's open line, we thank our special guest, Lisa E. Davis Esquire, for reminding us that music is not just art, it is business. To every artist, producer, songwriter, and creative, protect your gift. Read before you sign. Understand your publishing. Know your masters. Own your name and build the right team. Don't just chase fame. Chase ownership, knowledge, and legacy. Thank you for listening to Open Line this morning. You've been listening to Brother Fatin Muhammad and Sister Jennifer Jones Austin Esquire, along with our special guest, Lisa E. Davis Esquire. We'll be back next Sunday, same time, same place. Have a great Sunday.
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Good morning, good morning, good morning. It's Sunday, June 28th, and welcome to Sunday Morning with Reverend Al Sharpton. We're live this Sunday morning, and we are coming to you live from the New York affiliate. We're on FMs nationwide, but we're at the FM in New York City studios, 107.5. WBLS for another Sunday morning of a unique conversation. Why is it unique, Reverend Al? Well, because we're on in FMs all over the country, every state and every region of the country. So it gives us 1 hour every Sunday morning to hear what people feel in various parts of this national community and prepare us for what is ahead. Certainly, top of mind is that we're looking at several things. We're looking at how the Supreme Court now has come back and empowered Donald Trump with being able to end TPS, which means that there is no longer temporary protection services for Haitians and Syrians. And it's 350,000 Haitians alone now at jeopardy. At our Saturday National Action Network rally, we had a delegation there. We're going to be moving on that to get new legislation. That's why who's in Congress and the Senate is important. And the thing that was to me most striking about the decision is that Justice Alito and the conservatives went out of their way to say they saw no racial overtones in what President Trump had said when it was quoted in the decision and the rebuttal that I think Sotomayor and Justice Kagan. They had said that Haitians were eating animals, eating people's pets in Ohio. Trump had called it an S-hole country. What did he got to use the N-word on Fox News on primetime for them to be racist? And you and I that are not Haitian might say, well, what it got to do with us? Everything. If they can do that to any of us, they can do it to all of us. And let me explain something to you. When they come out with this whole decision that they can now end asylum, you don't have any asylum, and we can throw people out, and you say, well, I'm from Georgia, I'm not from Haiti. You walk down the street, you look Haitian to me. What is the difference? They'll pick anybody up and you'll be in the detention center a week trying to prove where you're from. So don't act like anybody impacted in the diaspora does not affect everybody in the diaspora. All right, so that's one. Second, it seems like the Iranian war just won't go away for Trump. Every time they say that they got peace and we going to open up the Strait of Hormuz, something else comes up. There's another attack. There's another firefight. Fact of the matter is Netanyahu, in my opinion, talked Trump into something. Trump thought he had a quick fix and it didn't work. And he don't know how to get out. And I think that that is absolutely something that is jeopardizing the whole world. Why? Because it affects, as long as the Strait of Hormuz is where it is, it's going to go up and down in terms of gas prices. And now the U.S. is back in making attacks and back and forward. We need to deal with that. Also, we

0: You see that in various places around the country, in Washington, D.C., and in New York, members of the DSA, Democratic Socialists, won some key primaries. And in fact, in New York, we had, you that watch Politics Nation, I had the winner of the primary for Congress in New York, the hand that will represent Harlem and that whole 13th congressional district, Washington Heights included, there. And there's a lot of panic and a lot of talk back and forth. First of all, let me and the same in Washington, let me stop some, in my opinion, misinformation. Calling people communists because they're socialists is as old as I can remember. They called Dr. King a communist. In fact, Dr. King said he tends more socialistic than capitalistic. A lot of blacks saying that, well, we're capitalists. Yeah, but we can't get no capital. I don't know how you're going to be a capitalist when they won't loan us the money. We got to fight to get our business contracts. You will want to be capitalist. I'm not saying you should be a socialist or a capitalist. I'm saying you ought to be honest. And those that can stand up and represent a point of view that energize the community ought to be heard. Affordable living is something that everybody ought to deal with. Having young people involved, young leadership is good. And I think that when we hear the attacks, they are, and I want people around the country to get this right. Oh, they're taking away black political leadership in New York. Well, maybe I'm missing something. I was here this week. The race in Harlem was a Dominican young lady against a Dominican incumbent. The race on the west side of Manhattan was a Michael Asher, a Jewish man, against Boris, another one, and Kennedy's grandson. The race in Brooklyn that Valdez won was against another Latino. So where did blacks lose? But what are we talking about? In New York State, the Speaker of the House Assembly is black, Carl Hastings, and still is. The majority leader in the New York State Senate is Adria Stewart Cousins, black. The State Attorney General is Tish James. Two of the black of the district attorneys in New York are black and one Latino. Where did we lose power other than we lose our minds when our friends maybe don't get in? Now, I got along with some of the folks that lost, but you lost, and I didn't lose my mind. So let's find a way to work together if we can. Now, the only thing I said is Hakeem Jeffries must have commitment around to being speaker. And there are some that say they progressive. Well, I don't know about Hakeem. Well, then who are you going to elect as speaker? Who is more progressive? Who is more open-minded? That's the only thing I put on the table. Well, we need to meet with him and get some things straight. Well, do that. But the in my opinion, the political enemy is Donald Trump. And all this infighting and false rumors will only re-empower him. Remember your cousin that said something about Kamala Harris he didn't like? Well, that's the same cousin that got fired on his Doge job being set out. How you like Kamala now? So, I mean, let's not make the same mistake in 26 that we made in 24. So that, I want to talk about all that. And of course, whatever else is on your mind, whatever's in your heart, 1-877-544-6290, 1-877-544-6290. And in way of announcements, don't forget, watch Politics Nation with Al Sharpton, 5 p.m. Eastern time on MS Now. Many of you heard the announcement over the weekend. They've changed the lineup on MS Now. I think Alex Witt is retiring, and she's being replaced by, I think, a gifted young journalist who's been on. And then they canceled the shows in the evening, but they left us. Why? Because y'all watch it and it's ratings and your support. So starting tonight, after I go off, they go to repeats. They're going to repeat tonight the Obama library stuff. Next week, they'll be doing other. They'll be doing tape stuff unless they're news. But Politics Nation with Al Sharpton will still be on. So when you hear they changed the lineup, we're still there. On August the 29th, will be the 15th year I've hosted. So all your cousins that said Al Sharpton got a show that ain't going to last 6 months, tell them, no, it didn't last 6 months. It's lasted 15 years and still counting. Why? Because people listen. Even people that hate me watch it because they want to hope I mess up or say something that they can run to the Fox News and use a clip and distort. So let's go forward. Let me open up the phones. Saturday rallies. We got a great rally yesterday, and I thank those that came out every Saturday and watch it live on Impact Television or on National Action Network or .net or on YouTube/NAN. All right, I see the callers lining up. Let me start in Indianapolis, Indiana with Pam. Pam, WTLC
1: 106.7. Good morning, Reverend Al. You sound well. I wanted to call and let you know I'm a certified community health worker for the state of Indiana, and I had the opportunity to be invited to the University of Indiana.
0: Wait a minute, you're breaking up. Are you on a spell speaker?
1: Okay. So I am a certified community health worker for the state of Indiana, and I was invited to an event that was for the Burmese community, and they were doing a college fair for teenagers. And so I wrote a book, you know, about teens, it's a workbook, but so I was invited. And so when I got there, what I found was they had a college fair for them, but not only did they have the university, they worked with these kids on the scholarships that were available to their families. They talked about obligations that they had to themselves first, to their family, and to the community. They encouraged them to go into a profession that will help uplift their family, the community, and put money back into the Burmese community. And these are like 9th, 10th, 11th graders. And after it was over, I got the opportunity to speak with the CEO who wants to collaborate with me. But they are very concerned about what is going on in the office as well. And they are trying to do everything they can do to make sure that those kids are successful, 75 Burmese teenagers. And I'm saying that to say that I know that these things happen in our community. I know that they happen in other communities. But I got some information from them that I didn't know as a 55-year-old black woman. And so it's important for us to go to other places, learn information about what's going on in their communities, and share information and get information. Mm. And one other small thing I wanted to share as a certified community health worker, one of the biggest resources that a lot of people may not know about is called findhelp.org, www.findhelp.org. If you need help for yourself or if you serve the community, this is a place where you can go, put their zip code in, and any resources that you think you might need, they will come up based on our country, anywhere in the country. So I just wanted to share that because it's a resource that a lot of people don't know about.
0: All right. Thank you for the information. Let's go to Greenville, North Carolina, Foxy 104.3 to Dion. Dion, you're on Sunday morning with Al Sharpton.
2: Yep. Good morning, Reverend Al.
0: Morning.
2: How are you?
0: I'm doing well. Good morning. We got a lot of calls. Go ahead. Make your point.
2: Yes, sir. I want to say this. Got two pointers. They said that in Chicago, the new Obama place, that people had to pay for a ticket to go to the Obama place. And they said you don't need a ticket to vote. My question for Chicago.
0: Wait a minute. You're breaking up. Are you on a speaker? Are you on a bad connection? Are you on a speakerphone?
2: I hear you better now. You hear me?
0: I hear you much better.
2: Yes, sir. So, okay, my point is, Margaret Sanger in the 1960s once said that her goal is to exterminate the black race. She wanted to use to Planned Parenthood abortion, and she used the socialist Marxist preacher at the time, Martin Luther King, to do that. Are you aware of that?
0: Not only am I not aware of it, it's not true. Margaret Sanger had nothing to do with Martin Luther King. That's some right-wing propaganda. And I think that to insult the intelligence of people, Dion, that Sanger could make Martin Luther King, Rosa Parks being arrested, and they doing a year boycott in Montgomery is what made Dr. King. And then he continued on through civil rights work. We always have some that are duped into giving these conspiracy theories by others to discredit our leadership so that we won't do things that are beneficial for us. And we love to give credit to other folks for making black leaders. Margaret Sanger couldn't make a black leader. Donald Trump, President of the United States, can't make a black leader. So no, I'm not, I'm aware of the conspiracy theory. I'm also aware it is totally false. Margaret Sanger did not make Martin Luther King. Are you clear on that? So, I mean, let's be real clear. All right, 1-877-544-6290. And I'm glad when I get those calls so I can straighten it out to people that may be listening in the public and have the same questions but don't have any information. All right, we're having bad phone connections, so keep calling because we're trying to get people in. Let me also say that some of our divided people play on divisions, and we should be wiser than that. And we should find ways to try to respect each other, even if we don't agree with each other. I don't agree with the philosophy, theology, and ideology of everybody. But if we can find common ground, we do. If we can't, we can at least respect one another. Legendary broadcaster Tony Brown passed this week, and I reached out to give my condolences to his family. I didn't know him that well. He was on the right on some of the issues. But I give my condolences out of respect. Mother Khadijah Farrakhan passed yesterday. I called a member of the family and text to give my respect. I'm not in the Nation of Islam. I've worked with Ms. Farrakhan many years ago on the Million Man March and other things. But you respect each other, even if you're going to disagree on certain situations. And I think all of us ought to give our condolences to the Nation of Islam when their first mother, their first lady and mother passed. There ought to be a level of decency and a level of respect and regard that we have for one another. And that's why I try to operate in that way. That's why in Nash Action Network, you know, we have everybody from atheists to Pentecostals to Baptists to Muslim, because we're trying to fight for justice. And I think that too many of us are caught up in our own silo, that we are not any good for the community. You cannot operate from it's your way or the highway. If you ain't with me, you ain't down. No, if I'm not with you, I may not be down with what you're saying, but it doesn't mean that I'm not as serious and can be as helpful as the next person. I remind people all the time, when I was growing up in the 60s and 70s, we had, when I was a kid, you had Martin Luther King, Malcolm X, Thurgood Marshall in the courts, Roy Wilkins, NAACP, Whitney Young, Urban League. You had SNCC, who said King was too old, even though he was only in his late 20s and 30s. He died before he was 40. You had SNCC. You had the Black Panthers later, all at the same time. We've never had one point of view, and we've never had one way of dealing with things. So we get to the 21st century, and you got social media, and you can go on TikTok and everything else. Of course you're going to have different views, and we always have. But we found a way to make it work, and that's what we need to do. Let me go to the phones. I think we're clearing up some of these lines now. Let's go to Lakewood, New Jersey, WBLS 107.5, to Mike. Mike?
3: Good morning. Good morning, sir, and congratulations to the New York Knicks out there. My comment is something that we need to improve communication in the state of New Jersey and NAACP. Over the summer last year, there was a Toms River mayor, Roderick, who was under a lot of trouble for other things down that way, who was picked to be an assistant principal at Irvington High School in Essex County. Mm-hmm. The reason why the communication was poor was because of the fact that that particular man voted against affordable housing, which would affect the small population of our people there. Then he shut down one of our nonprofits, Pastor Paul of Just Believe Incorporated, and kicked him and the homeless people out because they went 3 days over the total time of 180 days that they were blue and cold reds. So now they had nowhere to take the people to. And then, like I said, numerous other things that have gone on that have pretty much been anti-minority. So I'm thinking, has the NAACP of Ocean County, who knew what was going on, and this man who totally was applying for a job over there, contacted the board of the NAACP in that area, Irvington would have been notified about this, because this is going to come up, the only thing that's coming up, if this guy was under fire because he was commuting to his old teaching job in Middle Township, 40 miles away, using the city mayoral car. And he finally got shut down on that one.
0: All right, well, let me look into that. I hear the music. I'm going to have to take my break, and we're straightening out. A lot of the callers are coming in choppy, but we want to take the callers. Let's take a break. We'll come right back. More of you on the phones. It's Sunday morning with Reverend Al Sharpton. We'll be right back.

How successful? New York! It's been 50 years. Highville, congratulations. Won the chip. Stand up, New York. You see what our center did to the giraffe? Did you see how he handled the giraffe? He made

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0: Starting with the man in the mirror, asking him or her to change their ways. That's what we pause for this 1 hour unique national conversation every Sunday morning to say we are committed. I mean, really committed to speaking truth to power. We are obligated to hold those with influence accountable. But the one we know we can shape and the one we know we can mold, the one we know we can make better, is the one that we look at in the mirror every morning. If you make that person a better person, that'll lead to a better for all of us, betterment of all of us. Sunday morning with Al Sharpton, 1-877-544-6290. 1-877-544-6290. Don't forget to watch Politics Nation with Al Sharpton live at 5 p.m. Eastern Time. This evening, 5 p.m. every Saturday and Sunday Eastern Time. We'll have on, among others, Congresswoman Ayanna Pressley. That's a fighting congresswoman out of Massachusetts. We're going to deal with this whole Iranian war, this whole deportation issue, and this Supreme Court decision on Haitians, and moving toward how should blacks mark the 4th of July. Have several guests on there on that. So you need to watch it this afternoon, and thank you for supporting the show. Saturday Action Rally, don't forget, every Saturday at 9 to 11. You can watch it live on nationalactionnetwork.net or on YouTube/NAN or Impact TV. And you that are in the New York, New Jersey, Connecticut area, we are at the historic Mother AME Zion Church, 137 and Lenox. You can come be with us live. Yesterday we had the winners of the primaries at the rally and had a great rally. And, of course, we're moving in our building. I'm just waiting on the certificate of occupancy. Staff is already in the building, but you need, in New York, the certificate of occupancy if you're going to have more than 100 people in a gathering. And we're going to have our rallies there. As soon as we get that, we expect to have it this coming week. And we appreciate all of you around the country that has gone to the website and contributed to help in that, a purchase of the building. We got our own folks building now, and we're just paying off the financier. But the money's been passed, it's done, it's ours. So let's make a real liberation headquarters in Harlem. Let me remind you, August 28th, I've been talking all morning, people around the country, all roads lead to Washington for the Washington D.C. March. Martin Luther King III, Andre Waters King, the son and daughter-in-law of Martin Luther King Jr. and myself have called this march this year more than any time. Last year we went to Wall Street and thousands came, but we need tens of thousands. What the Supreme Court has done, the voting, with redistricting and really shuffling the process to where we're going to lose members in the House, what they've done to federal workers, what they've done to Haitians. This is a time for mass mobilization, mass culmination right there in Washington, D.C. We've had good marches. I was part of No King's March. There's been marches. We had Nan and the march in Montgomery and in Mississippi. But we need a national one right there in the nation's capital where the people that work in government can see there's outrage. And we want everybody to go to nationalactionnetwork.net and say, look, I'm in this city. Are there buses leaving near me? Or I want to organize a bus. How do I do it? Can you help me? Or I'm flying in. Where do I go? Go to nationalactionnetwork.net, nationalactionnetwork.net. August 28th is a mandatory time. If you had a relative, and I did, that was alive and grown in 1963, you would ask them, you had the march on Washington? I asked my father. He still was before he left us. And he went to the march on Washington. If you had a relative in 95, there was a man, you say, well, you had the Million Man March. This is the time for you to check in and be in attendance. All right, let's go to the phones. I know we have problems with phone lines, but I'm going to try to work with them because people want to talk and I want to hear them. Let's go to Charles, I believe that is, in Houston, Texas, Magic 102.1. Charles?
1: Hello, Reverend Al. Thank you for all that you do.
0: Thank you.
1: There's so many things I want to talk about. I'd like to apologize out to the whole nation for some of the legislation and stuff that's being passed down here in Texas. Man, it's the abortion thing. People decriminalizing that. I mean, nobody wants to have an abortion, but if something happens, you have to. You should have the opportunity or the option. We have another thing, a young man up in Dallas area was at a track being bullied, and he wound up stabbing the kid. He had died. So this young man, who's an athlete and an honor student, he got 35 years, so 17, 18 years old. And then you look at the separation of church and state. They want to teach the Bible in school, and if you don't do it, you lose funds. So to me, when I look at the movie 12 Years of Slave, these are the same people to me that beat their slave all week, sold them on Saturday, and then had church on Sunday.
0: Yeah.
1: It's something, you know, it's my opinion on that.
0: Yeah, well, and not only did they used to do that, they used to go to church on Sunday and have their lunch parties after church. They'd bring their picnic baskets and go down and watch them lynch a black like it was their Sunday afternoon recreation.
1: Mm-mm-mm. That's what we're dealing with. They're so religious and everything, but they want to give everything. They want to take. They want you to do what for the school children. They want to give money for people having children now. But you have kids now that you've taken off free lunch and free and reduced lunch, and there's just so many things. And I just wish everybody would get out and vote. And I wish they'd all vote Democrat to get all the Republicans out of there and start all over, and then you can go from there. That's my opinion.
0: All right. Thank you for your call. And I could hear you a little clearer, so that's a good thing. Let me try to go to Old Bridge, New Jersey, WBLS 107.5.
2: Good morning. I'm just calling as I'm working with some young men from the age of 8 to 15. I was explaining to them that when we were young, that the gentlemen used to always remove their hats when they entered in church, into public buildings, and also thinking about things on respecting young women. And they were like, oh, no, Missy, women didn't take off their hats. And I am looking at more where that has become something that men are not doing. Actually, men used to even tip their hats when they seen a woman on the other side of the street in St. Albans, Queens. So I told them that I was going to ask Reverend Shopton, remember that also. And I would also like to say congratulations to Mother Opal, our Juneteenth mother. Thank you, Reverend Shopton.
0: All right. I do remember those days people used to tip their hats. And I think it's nothing wrong with us standing up and saying that we respect people. I think we've gotten away from respect, and that's just one part of it. Let's go to Nikki in Brooklyn, New York, WBLS 107.5. Nikki?
3: Hello?
0: Hello.
3: That Grand Rising, where was I talking? Oh, my goodness. I'm just excited to be on the line with you this morning. I've never seen, first meeting you, I was 12 years old, and it was at the Carolina Kitchen. on Atlantic Avenue here in East.
0: Oh, I remember the Carolina Kitchen. Yeah.
3: And then I learned that there was family ties, and I didn't even know it all those years that I was going. But the last time I saw you, I rallied with you on the corner of Sutter and Mother Gaston. And even after we left, some things took place within the housing projects over there. But first of all, thank you for just sending out your condolences to the Nation of Islam. I've been up since 5:20 this morning, and you are the first person that I heard send out their condolences. And so, I'm a Christian going person, but I also follow the mosque, the Nation of Islam, because I believe you can learn something from everybody. So my heart goes out to Mr. Farrakhan, for the loss of his wife after 72 years of marriage. 72 years. And it's not easy. I just lost my dad and my brother, and I know it's not an easy walk, and I'm going through. But what I would like to talk about is housing crisis, law enforcement, and just the court system in general. I'm a family here in East New York, Brooklyn, and I am really going through. And it's like, no matter how much I say what the landlord is doing to myself and my family, of doing things to force us out of the building, when you call to report it, it's just like, well, you don't have to say that, you can just leave, but signs a contract as well as I, and he's in violation, but yet still they're telling me there's nothing they can do. And the other thing is, when it comes to law enforcement, I have a background of law enforcement, and I've seen the good and the bad. One of my concerns is that I was in the precinct, and a firearm hit the floor, and I happened to be sitting there. I thank God that the firearm did not go off. My concern was the officer that was being reprimanded, and myself and the other officer that was there as well. Nothing was said to us. There was a bunch of shirts at the desk, and when I asked to speak to one of them, they said they were too busy to speak to me. That's another concern. As a mother of a black male, every community is different, and when it comes to our community, we don't receive the same treatment as everybody else. This is an ongoing thing, and it's not about political, it's not about religious, it's none of that. It's about what's in a person's heart. You can get from all the training in the world, people are going to show you who they are. And COVID, as far as I'm concerned, unmasked everything. And I think we need to find a way to really snatch back our children, take back our family, break bread with our family, and truly be a community. And like I said, I would love to be able to sit down with you or any one of your staff.
0: We're there every Saturday morning. Just come to one of the rallies every Saturday morning. And in fact, one of the things I do, and the candidates that won yesterday did, we shake hands with everybody after the rally. So you can tell me then what you want to tell me, and we'll tell whoever's handling our business to set up a time where we could talk. But I don't leave without shaking everybody's hand that attends the rally. Let's go to Loretta in Texas, 102.1. Loretta.
4: Good morning.
0: Good morning.
4: Thank you. Thank you for taking my call.
0: Thank you for calling.
4: I am calling in this morning because this is an hour for unity. We have two main denominators, the enemy and Donald Trump. He do not care about anybody but himself. This is the hour we should unify and pray him out of that office.
0: Well,
4: and I know that people have their own problems and their own issues and various things going on, but right now, people of color are being attacked.
0: That's right.
4: Our young people are dying at a record rate, and we don't have time to talk about these little bitty issues when we got to get this monster after Washington. And prayer is what's the key that's going to do it. We have got to come together.
0: Well, Loretta, you did the sermon for the morning. You're right. We have got to stop majoring in minor issues and minoring in major issues. We are under direct attack with no, they're not even trying to hide it. And we run around trying to find ways not to be together. All right, Wayne. Wayne in Houston, Texas. Go ahead, Wayne. Get me all charged up so I can go speak.
5: Top of the morning to you. Yes, sir. Okay, here we go. You know, a lot of people keep talking about Donald Trump being a 34th convicted felon. I think it's a double standard. We got more black people convicted of felons than Donald Trump. Should we not give these black people a second chance? Have been convicted of
0: sure, we should.
5: Never given them.
0: No, Wayne. I think we should give them a second chance. Sure. I headed a second chance program. That don't mean I make them president of the United States.
5: Job is a job. Should we never give them a job? I mean, you can't cherry pick, bro. You cherry picking. You can't
0: do how we cherry picking? If you are convicted of a felony that would say that you are unfit for that type of job. I believe in people getting a second chance, but a guy convicted of bank robbery shouldn't apply to be the manager of the bank.
5: Come on, man. That's nonsense what you're talking about, man.
0: Yeah,
5: that's
0: no, it is addressing your point. Donald Trump was convicted of doing fraudulent things with his businesses by a jury of his peers. Now you're going to put him over the federal budget when they just said he was crooked, convicted crook over what he did with his own businesses, which is why you don't have Trump University no more, which is why you don't have the things he was convicted for. So he should have a second chance to do something other than handling money, which he now is over the budget. He should be able to do things other than what he was convicted for in terms of harassment of women. Second chance don't mean that you go right back into the area that you did the crimes with now, unless you can prove yourself over time. So I think you and I both agree on second chance. But second chance don't mean I'm going to give a repeat offender. It's like I'm going to give a guy convicted of carrying illegal weapons the key to my gun library. I mean, come on. Let's have some sanity with this. And if that's what you try with, you know, Wayne, usually you might come up once every 3 or 4 weeks with a good one. This ain't a good week for you, Wayne. That was the wrong one. I got time for one more. Let me go to Philip in Jersey City, New Jersey, 107.5 WBLS.
6: Yeah, good morning. If the Democrats want to win the midterm election, they have to find a way to reel in Elon Musk. According to white people chatter, they're saying they are accusing him of rigging the 2024 election. He's done so well that he rigged the last primary in Texas. That was done, they say, by him applying a digital twin to every voter, which means it's really a robot. Which means that would give him or have given him the option to control all the voting. As you know, we only need 2% of voting to win the 2024 election, and he did just that. So in order for the Democrats to win the 2026 election, they have to look seriously at this issue of him tampering with voting. Of course, now they're trying to get all the voting rolls, everybody, everywhere. And so with that being done, you will become the star, whether you vote or not. If your digital twin vote for you, you're not going to be able to vote again. So that will determine exactly how you win or how the elections will be win by AI and Elon Musk. I don't have to start from this, but this is what chatter is being said.
0: All right. Thank you for your call. I hear the music. I'm going to have to go. Let me thank all of you that called in and even though it's a little muffled, that we're trying to get all that straight. And thank all of you that called in and listened in. You that called in and couldn't get through, but hung in there anyhow. Remember, the well-informed, conscientious, proactive person that you're looking for, don't search for them on the radio. Don't surf for them on your television. Look in the mirror. Make that person more well-informed. Make that person more conscientious. Make that person more proactive. If you make that person a better person, better people lead to better families. Better families make better neighborhoods. Better neighborhoods make better communities. Better communities make a better nation. And I promise you, a better nation leads to a better world. Now, I pause and confess every Sunday morning that I need you to be the best you. Because you being at your best challenges me to be at my best. And I know I need to be at my best. Because I live in America, as James Brown used to sing. And there's a whole lot wrong around here. And I need to be at my best just to be part of making it right. Sunday morning with Al Sharpton. I'll be back next Sunday morning, same time, same station. Until then, God bless you and yours.

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24: Wake up. Wake up. Wake up, everybody. M-O-Tap Gary Bird, the Radio Grill, telling our story, lifting every voice and greeting you across the USA and the tri-state, New York, New Jersey, and Connecticut. 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Also, Caribbean Heritage Month, as many of you know, was being celebrated during the course of this month as well. And obviously, we continue to celebrate all of those throughout the rest of the

0: Once again, that is rescue.org. That will put you in touch with a series of different options available for you to make donations of various sorts as well. And we are sending, again, our condolences and certainly our solidarity with our brothers and sisters in Venezuela as we come to the air this morning at 107.5 WBLS. Well, as we start the program this morning as well, several other things occurring. As many of you know, there was a concert related to Black Music Mothers. As a matter of fact, Lionel Richie and Earth, Wind & Fire were doing their Sing a Song All Night Long concert series. It was a package they've done before and doing, in this case, with Black Music Month. And something happened on stage. If you haven't heard already, you know, you should be aware. Lionel Richie suffered dizzy spells and subsequently had to actually leave the stage and was rushed to hospital, actually. It was that serious, and subsequently wound up canceling, if you will, the tour for a couple of days. And as we understand it, he and Earth, Wind & Fire are scheduled to resume their activity on stage on Tuesday, excuse me, in the city of Pittsburgh. We are certainly wishing Brother Lionel the best. Lionel is 77, as some of you may be aware, going back to his early days with the Commodores. He has been with us many decades and providing incredible music along the path of becoming a legend in this field, not only here in the United States, but worldwide as well. Today is also, some of you know, the spirit of the Pride Parade that'll be happening, the Pride March happening here in New York City. We, as you know, just had a parade a minute ago, a couple of them, as a matter of fact, the Puerto Rican Day Parade and the Knicks Ticker Tape Parade for the world champion New York Knicks. So we got a lot going on here, as many of you know. The World Cup also rolling. We just came through Juneteenth, Father's Day. We've had a lot happening in the city. And weather-wise, it seems to be holding up some. So just to say, keep our fingers crossed in relationship to where all this comes from. Before we get started on a rather sad note, we have to say our condolences to the Queen Mother of the Nation of Islam, Sister Khadija Muhammad. She has passed. This is Minister Farrakhan's wife and queen, and someone who has been a stalwart figure across the decades in the Nation of Islam, as well as being, of course, the partner for the many, many decades, close to 70 years together with Minister Louis Farrakhan. We are sending our condolences out to the family and also giving acknowledgement to the level of service that she has provided to not just the Islamic community, and certainly that was first and foremost, but also to our people, not only here, but across the world. Well, we start the program this morning in a different spirit, because we are ending, as some of you know, the month. And when we end the month, that puts us in a position where we are actually dealing with something a little different formatically. And that is our GHCC Spotlight on Harlem and the Harlems of the World. It's time now for another edition of it. Last Sunday of the month has arrived, and we are standing in it right now. And as we close out the month, certainly in the context of the spirit of Black Music Month and all the other things that I just mentioned, we have a chance to focus this morning on Caribbean Heritage Month in a particular spotlight happening this morning on today's program. A couple of special guests will be joining us, and we'll welcome them in just a few moments, the first of those guests in the program. But first, joining me on the broadcast, as always, are Marco Nobles and Ade Williams, chair and vice chair of the Harlem Week Festival, which is an offshoot, as many of you know, the Greater Harlem Chamber of Commerce. Brothers Hotep, good morning, Grand Rising to you both.
1: Good morning, Grand Rising to you, Hotep, to the WBLS family, and happy summer. We are now fully officially into summer for a full week now with all the things going on that you mentioned. So, great day, Grand Rising.
2: Absolutely. And I want to just take a moment to thank BLS's management for their commitment to community affairs programs like this. I mean, you just, whether you're talking about Venezuela or what's happening in our culture with the Commodores and Lionel Richie, it's so important that we have shows like this to keep the community informed, and it would just be so much easier for BLS to just play music all the time

0: that commitment to the community is part of what makes this station special. So I want to just give a shout out, you know, to the management, but also to the listeners whose dedication to the station and this program is like this help keep it on air.
1: No question. Most appreciated, brother. And for those of you who are listening, if you're hearing our breakup, you heard Reverend Al Sharpton talking about it this morning. We're having some technical issues that are kind of coming into the programming here and there. So if something's happening, it's not your radio, more than likely it's what we're dealing with. And we're sort of broadcasting through it. And Brother Rick Wright, the magician himself, is doing his best, of course, to keep it moving, as he always does for us here in our Sunday morning broadcast. WBLS, certainly in this instance, has, as they say, presented a number of different powerful moments, and certainly in the course of this particular month and the various celebrations in June, we have something very special this morning. A couple of special guests with us to talk about Caribbean Heritage Month. Brother Ade, please introduce the first of our guests.
0: WBLS listeners, stepping into the Harlem spotlight is the founder and president of the New Yorker Times newspaper and the lead pastor of Brooklyn's Rise Church, New York, and board member of the Greater Harlem Chamber of Commerce. He is the Reverend Dennis Dillon.
2: Well, thank you so much. Greetings, everyone. Imhotep, it's always a pleasure to be with you and to talk with you. My salute to you, Ade and Marco, and certainly happy Caribbean Heritage Month to everyone. We're obviously at the wrap-up of this exciting month that represents so many things for our culture, but that is good, and it's good to be with everyone.
1: Brother Marco.
3: Reverend Dillon, it is Caribbean Heritage Month, and obviously you're a proud Jamaican brother, but you champion the importance of doing business throughout the Caribbean and throughout the diaspora. As we're closing the month, share your thoughts about how Caribbeans and all people of the diaspora support each other using our economic power to help make our community stronger.
2: Yeah, absolutely. I think one of the first areas of acknowledgement, I think, for us is to really look at, particularly the Black community here in New York City. And the reality of New York City is that we are at this point close to 50-50 as it relates to Caribbean Americans here in New York and indigenous African Americans here in New York. Of course, we're seeing a tremendous growth in the continental African population as well. And I'm sharing that because this has so much to do with how we shape our culture as Black America. We look at Harlem and the diversity of the Black culture in Harlem, the significant role that the Caribbean population has played. When we think music, can't really talk about Black music without incorporating reggae and those elements. We can't talk about the food without incorporating many of the great foods from the Caribbean culture when we talk about fashion. And so there are just so many key areas. We look at entertainment, we look at these key areas. The Caribbean culture has certainly played a key role. And it's good to know, and we certainly want to salute Dr. Claire Nelson, who is one of the pioneers who worked to ensure that we would have a Caribbean Heritage Month, as I think this was signed back in 2006 by President George Bush, and people like Congresswoman Barbara Lee, who played such an instrumental role as well in bringing this about. So it's an exciting time, and I do know that we've dealt with a diversity of challenges, particularly this year's celebration of Caribbean Heritage Month. But it's the time to really strengthen the unity of our broad culture and how we work to create the old concept of one love is really How do we unify our world, our black world, by ensuring that the Caribbean culture, the African-American culture, the African culture is incorporated in all of these elements?
1: Mm-hmm. Good idea. Brother, are you there?
0: Yeah, I'm sorry. Yes. So, Reverend Dillon, I want to get your thoughts on what we've seen politically this past week, particularly in Harlem with the Caribbean descent, Haitian American, Dara Lisa Chevalier, who won the primary and defeated Congressman Adrian SDR, and seems to be on her way to representing Harlem, Washington Heights, and parts of the Bronx in Congress. What message do you think that can send for the Caribbean community and the diaspora community in general?
2: So, to me, one of the key takeaways is for us to understand the fact that our communities are changing, and I'm always inspired when they're bright, articulate young people, particularly they're representing this broader diversity of within our community, come to a place of leadership, and certainly it is key and important that they are supported. But I think holding them accountable, regardless of who they are and from whence they came, is really so key for us as a community. We've seen when we look at where we are in New York City politically, there has been certainly a tremendous shift. I go back a couple of years ago, and I'm looking at our leadership, and whether we're talking about a black mayor, we're talking about a black public advocate. We were talking at one point about a black council speaker. We've seen some changes, and at the end of the day, it's not about whether someone is always black or another race, but whether or not there's a passion and a commitment to serve our community and to serve that community effectively. I'm pretty confident that, and it's one thing to elect these young people and these leaders into these key roles to provide leadership to our community. It's another thing that we're there to hold them accountable. And yes, I am inspired by the way forward, but I'm also energized by the tremendous need that we have to hold them accountable to ensure that the proper services are delivered for community. And at the end of the day, I'm continually troubled by the fact that economically blacks are still way behind everybody else. We lag a tremendous distance behind Asians and even behind Latinos, and I know that Latino as a people is really not so much a race, but even as a language group, you know, we're lagging at the very bottom economically. And I think it's important that these issues be raised. How do we work to ensure that there are more MLBE contracts that are extended to black businesses in particular and specifically? How do we work to ensure that there's greater access to capital, there's greater access to all the resources that's available, so that in the end, while we're seeing growth in all other communities, we can certainly experience the same level of growth in black New York as well.
1: For those of you listening, again, we mentioned, just one second, Marcel, I mentioned, for those of you listening, you're hearing a lot of breakup, and we're having a couple of different dynamics that are occurring technically on the air. It's not your radio. We're experiencing, and we're doing our best to work through it and keep the programming moving this morning on 107.5 WBLS. Brother Marco.
3: Yeah, Reverend Dillon, got back to the business and economics of our community and where we need to catch up, as it were. We have the World Cup going on, and I think it's important that we note in your comments earlier about the changing demographics of New York City overall, and the fact that the World Cup is in the New York tri-state area and throughout the country, but the importance of how we use items like the World Cup to help improve our business standing, and again, how we take advantage for our businesses of this boom and be able to look at how we use this going forward.
2: Yes. Obviously, when the matter of the World Cup first came about, we were all excited thinking that there would be such a great economic boom. Obviously, most of the businesses are complaining that that has not been truly the reality. But I do believe that these are important opportunities that we should seize, and we should not allow them to pass us by. We've had, obviously, I think, two or three Caribbean nations that are in the World Cup. I do hope that opportunities are extended to again see how, particularly Haiti, who have gone through so many challenges over the years. What can this mean for Haiti? Win or lose, at the end of the day, the opportunities are there to advance the cause, to ensure that we're not just branding at another level. And I'm talking about how do we strengthen the Haiti brand in a positive light, in a positive view. And other countries, I remember when years ago Jamaica was in the World Cup, and the level of impact that had in just highlighting the Caribbean and sports as it journeys from the talented athletes and others that we have all across the Caribbean landscape. I think it's key that these elements are not overlooked, and obviously I think it's important from a political perspective and certainly from a diplomatic perspective. Those who represent the diplomatic community representing Haiti and elsewhere to use these moments as key strategic moments to highlight the energy, the strength, the will, the power, the impact, and the economic opportunities that these countries afford, and there are many that we have obviously not taken advantage of at the level that we ought to take advantage of them.
1: Reverend Dillon, I'm sorry, Ajay, go right ahead, please.
4: Sure. So, Reverend Dillon, for those who just tuned in, we're speaking with Reverend Dennis Dillon, the founder and president of New York Christian Times. And I want to kind of go a little full circle, because I started my opening remarks with praising WBLS for the way that this station has been committed to keeping our communities informed about things that are pertinent and important to us. So, Reverend Dillon, can you talk a little bit about how you also carry that mission forth with the New York Christian Times newspaper, and how the paper is an advocate for some of the economic causes that you just talked about earlier?
2: Yeah, absolutely. I think, you know, my people, if I could quote a scripture just for a moment here, my people are destroyed for lack of knowledge. That is such a potent statement, especially now, particularly for Black New Yorkers. And the New York Christian Times has, for the past 36 years, we've been a vehicle, and I certainly want to salute and commend all the other Black media properties in the market, and certainly salute you, Imhotep Gary Bird, and WBLS, WLIB, though probably not Black owned anymore, but certainly Black run, for the impact that media has. And we cannot afford to let the voice of Black New York and certainly Black America become any fainter than it is. We've seen certainly a great reduction in the potency of the black voice in New York, whether we're talking radio, television, we're talking print media and other outlets. And it's important for us to certainly ramp that up. How do we do that? I certainly believe that governments need to play a role because of the level of commitment that our community, by the way, has extended, whether it's the government through the political process, to a major corporation through our potent buying and spending power. It is so important that we do everything within our power to protect black media in New York City. I am bothered by the fact that New York City represent close to the largest black DMA designated market area in the United States of America, and yet have one of the weaker voices. And I think it's important for us to ramp that up. Certainly the New York Christian Times, working with other black media outlets, we're doing our best. We remain on the vanguard of this. Every issue, we want to highlight what's happening in the Caribbean. We highlight what's happening on the continent of Africa. And we certainly highlight how everything that's happening around us economically is impacting black communities and black lives, and what is it that we need to do to stay afloat and to become stronger. And certainly one of the areas is not only strengthening black businesses around the city, but certainly how do we ensure that the voices of our community remain vocal and strong.
1: Absolutely. Well, as we wrap up this Caribbean Heritage Month, of course, the power of it continues. We've been joined this morning by the founder and president of the New York Christian Times, a newspaper, the lead pastor at Brooklyn's Rise Church, New York, and a board member of the Greater Harlem Chamber of Commerce, innovator and pioneer, the Reverend Dennis Dillon. Well, stand by. We'll continue to celebrate Caribbean Heritage Month in a special way when the spotlight on Harlem and the Harlems of the world continues right after this from 107.5 WBLS.
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11: Well, grand rising to you all from 107.5 WPLS, Imhotep Gary Bird, the Radio Griot, coming your way on this Sunday as we are heading towards wrapping up this month of June 2026. And a special good morning to my partner in Pisces who joins us each and every Friday night down the dial at our Radio GBE NYC. I'm talking about Vinette K. Price. Well, we are back in the spotlight of Harlem, the Harlems of the world. I'm with Marco Nobles and L.I.D. Williams, chair and first vice chair of the Harlem Week Festival. It's, of course, as many of you know, a satellite of the Greater Harlem Chamber of Commerce, as we are continuing to celebrate Caribbean Heritage Month.
12: Thank you, Imhotep. And just as we are in this month of June, we are also, as we sit now, in the sign of Cancer. And there are a number of folks who celebrate under the sign of Cancer. So those who are Cancer birthday babies, happy birthday to you. And particularly happy birthday to family, friends, associate Narissa Rivers, sister of Ade and I, and the daughter of one of those Rivers, Linda Walton, executive director of Harlem Arts Alliance. Happy birthday. And my cousin Dorian Martinez, happy birthday. All have celebrated birthdays in the last week, and we celebrate them and all celebrating under the sign of Cancer.
13: I'm going to give a shout out to you, Marco, because your birthday was the day before Dorian's.
12: Thank you. Much appreciated. Much appreciated. As we move along, we'd like to welcome our next guest. Melody Capote was appointed Executive Director of the Caribbean Cultural Center African Diaspora Institute in 2018. She actually began her tenure at the organization in 1984. And throughout the years, has established herself as a leader in arts administration and cultural activism. She is a vocal and bold voice in advocating for cultural equality, racial and social justice for African descendant communities. Melody, thank you so much for joining us on the program as we celebrate Harlem and the Harlems of the world.
14: Thank you. Thank you for having me and for having us as an organization. Good morning.
13: Good morning to you, sis. Melody, this is the 50th anniversary of the Caribbean Cultural Center African Diaspora Institute. question is, why do you think that it has endured and remains relevant to this day?
14: Okay, I hope you can hear me well, because I'm hearing it very choppy on my end. So I think your question was, why is it relevant to have had this organization for 50 years? Is that correct?
13: That is correct. That is correct.
14: Okay. So founded in 1976 by Dr. Marta Moreno Vega, this was the result of a research project and fellowship that she had received back in the late 70s. And through the work, she saw that there was this thread, there was this connection that existed between us as African descendant people. So whether you're from Puerto Rico, Jamaica, Trinidad, Haiti, the Bronx and Brooklyn, right? What we were seeing, or what she was seeing through her initial work, was that there was this commonality, there was this thread that led us to our home culture, which was Africa. And while we started with the name Caribbean Cultural Center, she quickly added African Diaspora Institute to our name, because what we were finding was that using the word diaspora, which really represents kind of the word dispersal, we were seeing that Africans were dispersed throughout all of the Americas. And what we were finding through her work and eventually the work of the organization was how much we shared in common, right? Looking at the similarities. And really, initially, through the performances, exhibitions, conferences that we were hosting, it was lifting that. Lifting what we share in common versus focusing on where we're different, because the rest of the world tends to want to do that, segment us and separate us. So through the work of the center, it really was looking at how we pull together and how we highlight the cultural contributions we've made to the world as African people.
11: Melody, tell our listeners at WBLS about the current exhibition at the CCC.
14: The exhibition at the center right now is called Jab, Juve, Revelry, and Resistance. We've taken this year, 2026, to start our celebration of the center's 50 years. We were founded in 1976. And so this anniversary exhibition is a partnership that we're doing with Know Your Caribbean. They are our partners and with the curators of the exhibition. And we've taken the whole year as a celebration of the 50, a celebration of our resistance, a celebration of both joy and our activism, right? That, you know, when you look at history and you see what has been done to us as a people, we're not even supposed to be here, and yet we are. And so through the lens of what is Africa Naval, which is typically celebration, right, what people know to be a big party, whether it's the West Indian Day in Brooklyn or it's Carnaval in Rio or Mardi Gras in New Orleans, we also understand that these are also expressions of resistance, mockery of what was the treatment of Black people, and dare I say, what may still be the treatment of Black people today. And so this exhibition opened in April. It'll run through November. It highlights approximately 11 artists, and it's a collective effort that really looks at featuring contributions from artists from throughout our community, and is also highlighting much of our 50 years of archives, which we've opened up to the community to come in and look at photos, videos, slides. I have a family new staff who's like, look at like, slides, what are these? Betamax, VHS tapes. So it's really a way of being able to tell our story through our lens, and again, really being able to tell an accurate story of Black history through an Afrocentric lens versus the lens and the platforms that have been used by others that usually are misinformed. So the exhibition is in our space at our firehouse, the renovated firehouse that we have on East 125th Street, 120 East 125th Street between Lexington and Park Avenues. And we're open to the public Tuesday, Wednesday, and Thursday from 11 a.m. until 8 p.m.
11: Brother Marco.
12: Yeah. First, I have to say I've had the opportunity to see the exhibition, and it is just a great experience to be educated and be reminded that within, you know, much of our celebrations of joy, whether it's through music, through the full carnival experience, or you know, other expressions of our culture, a lot of it is around resistance. I mean, there, you know, we as Black people are able to shine a light on what's going on by using our culture. And when you go to see this exhibit, it really kind of shows that and showcases that, whether it's, as Melody said, here in, you know, throughout the New York City area and around the country, but also, you know, throughout the world, whether it's, you know, in Jamaica or Trinidad or, you know, Barbados and the different carnival celebrations. It is a really, you know, wonderful exhibit. And I'm excited to say that over the years that Harlem Week has been a partner with Caribbean Cultural Center for many years, and we rekindled that partnership over the last couple of years, actually, as we went into Harlem Week's 50th anniversary. Now that we are going into the 50th anniversary of Caribbean Cultural Center, we're particularly pleased that we'll be able to help amplify that anniversary with some special performances that will take place, you know, on Harlem Day this year. Melody, is there anything you can share about some of the celebrations that will take place with Caribbean Cultural Center that people can see during Harlem Week?
14: Absolutely. And thank you, Marco, because it's the partnerships and the vision of you, of Rosa Rivers, of Lloyd Williams, Ibaye, just kind of all of the work that we've done over the years. Again, it's been critical, right, that we have built these institutions like Harlem Week and like CCCADI to embrace and highlight and showcase Black genius. Right, the scholarly work that we've done as academicians, what we've done as artists, as cultural workers, and the partnership with Harlem Week has been essential. And this year, we will be the theme, the highlight of our day will be honoring our legacy. And the reason I mentioned Vosa, Marco, Lloyd, I mentioned Dr. Vega, is that we are all a result of that work. Right, we're an of those legacies. And so if not us, who? And the work and partnership of Harlem Week has been just very natural. It's been, it makes sense because we understand what it is we're trying to do for our communities and for generations to come. The theme of our involvement in Harlem Week each year is Afri Bembe. Afri, of course, acknowledging our African roots. Bembe is known as kind of a jam session or a coming together. So Afri Bembe is this theme, and it's our Afro-Caribbean carnival, again, the story of resistance and ritual and joy. It's a Pan-African festival that serves as an opportunity to rejoice in our creativity, our intellectuality, and our musicality. So this year, as we celebrate five decades, and Harlem Week has also celebrated five decades, we will present on Sunday, August 16th, as part of Harlem Day, at the, I think, Marco, the location is West 135th Street and 5th Avenue at the main stage. And we've also been asked to help coordinate a family village, which we are going to replicate as well. Historically, we have presented Carnival in New York as an event that we used to host at Lincoln Center when kind of none of us was really at Lincoln Center yet. And we used to produce this outdoor event, which we're also kind of replicating this year, July 11th at Lincoln Center. But the Harlem Week Afri Bembe will be an extension of that. And part of the kind of main stage adult performances were always accompanied by a children's village. So we typically had performances specific to young people, mask making, instrument making, face painting, all grounded in, you know, in our history and in our culture and in the motherland that is Africa. So we're still finalizing the for the day, but the journey will take us from Africa, the continent, to the Caribbean, and offer them a New York representation of more contemporary music and dance. So that is Sunday, August 16th, as part of Harlem Day, Harlem Week.
13: 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And Melody, as we are winding down, could you please share the Caribbean Cultural Center African Diaspora Institute's website and phone number?
14: Thank you. Yes, we are CCC for Caribbean Cultural Center. So it's three C's, followed by the letters A for African, D for Diaspora, I for ICE.org. So it's CCCADI.org. And our phone number is 212-307-7420.
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15: 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At 6:30 p.m. at the M. Clayton Powell Junior Office Building, and the Youth Model Fashion Call will take place on July 14th, in the same location and at the same time. Adam Clayton Powell Junior State Office Building, 6:30 p.m. Interested parties, please register on our website again, harlemweek.org. 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And if you wish to get in more information by phone, you can call us at 212-862-8477.
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13: I want to give a shout out to some key Caribbean folks in my life. Daddy and Lisa Williams, Peter and Tegan, Patrick Joshua. Shout out to Harlem Hospital's Executive Director, George LeCon, a proud Haitian brother, my Jamaican aunt, Grace, as well as Jamaicans from the Harlem Week Board, Michael Flanagan, and two men who helped to carry Harlem Week, who have Jamaican roots, as we are honoring our legacy, Foster Rivers, and my father, Boy Williams. And speaking of those last two men, all listeners are invited to a Foster Rivers co-production of Harlem is Immigrant Stories. Harlem is Immigrant Stories, a community celebration through music, storytelling, and dialogue in honor of six local leaders whose lives and work reflect Harlem's global heritage, including Arturo O'Farrell, Joanna Castro, Jennifer Rodriguez, and Boyd Williams, plus music from the Fat Afro Latin Jazz Cats and the Harlem Japanese Gospel Choir. There is no charge to attend this event tomorrow night, June 29th. It's at 6:30 p.m. at the Harlem Hospital Center, 506 Malcolm X Boulevard and 136th Street.
11: Well, we've been joined by a wonderful sister this morning, Melody Capote, Executive Director of the Caribbean Cultural Center African Diaspora Institute, and Brother Marco Nobles and L. Adne Williams, for the Harlem Week Festival, and this morning, of course, for our spotlight on Harlem and the Harlems of the world. Our GHCC update, as you know, occurs each and every week right here at 107.5 WBLS. The program, of course, is all about recognizing the power of culture in our community. And the GHC is a satellite of the Greater Harlem Chamber of Commerce, certainly represents it at the highest level. Well, stay tuned. Coming up next is a word from Bird, right here from 107.5 WBLS.

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2: As we wrap up things this morning, this particular date has a very special significance. It is a date going back in time to 1964 when Elhaj Malik El-Shabazz, Malcolm X, founded the Organization for Afro-American Unity on this day. We salute his spirit and, of course, his mission, which continues today. Imhotep Gary Bird, thanking you for being a part of our broadcast this morning from 107.5 WBLS. Brother Rick Wright engineered us through the difficulties and the challenges of the morning. We give thanks, of course, to his continued work and brilliance. Also, of course, in the spirit of Sister Nairi Shannon, our producer emeritus, we move on in the days ahead. Well, stand by. Miss ID is coming up next, followed by the Fox Who Rocks the Box. Of course, that's Brother Jeff Fox. And you'll have a chance to experience Golden Era Radio with DJ legend Marley Marl. You, my message each and every week. The key to tomorrow is what we do today. 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We leave you with a message for the upcoming 250th birthday of this country. And it's a message in the music from the late Marvin Gaye on WBLS.
17: National anthem, you got to be something. And Marvin was something. He was really, really something.
18: I felt that singing it with that kind of music as the background gave me an inspiration. And I asked God that when I sang it, would he let it move men's souls?

0: Oh, I love America. You have to stay away a while to realize how great this country is.
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0: Sade right here on 107.5 WBLS. Miss ID here with you. Happy Sunday to you. How are you doing this morning? It is humid outside. 78 degrees, but it's humid. It does not feel like 78. It feels more like about 100 degrees outside. Look, guys, keep it right here. Coming up after the break, I have some Boys to Men for you. And the latest from Olivia Dean. Right here on BLS, baby.
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107.5 WBLS Miss ID here with you. The latest from Olivia Dean. And don't forget, today is the Pride Parade going along 26th Street and 5th Avenue up to 7th Avenue and 16th Street. Starting at noon. It's

0: It's Miss ID here with you. Happy Sunday to you once again. And look, guys, coming up later on this afternoon, Pastor Donnie McClurkin will be celebrating 20 years on the radio, plus the release of his last studio album. That's happening later on today between 3 and 5 p.m. out in Perfecting Faith Church out in Long Island. Once again, Donnie McClurkin celebrating 20 years on the radio. Admission is free, but guys, you got to get there early because space is limited. Like I said, it starts at 3 p.m. Look, guys, keep it right here. Coming up in the next hour, we're kicking off 50 minutes of commercial-free music. And, of course, you know I have your celeb gossip, your celeb birthdays. And, yeah, I have a lot more in store for you. It's BLS, baby. Hey, what's up? It's me, Deja Vu. You're going to hear me from 10 a.m. to 3 p.m. getting you through your workday with all of your words of encouragement, your hustler's tips, and, baby, you know I got that steaming, boiling tea, plus all of your favorite jams. 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

107.5 WBLS Miss ID here with you. That's the latest from Johnny Gill. I really, really like it. What about you? You like it, right? Look, guys, coming up a little later on tonight, the BET Awards, it's airing, hosted by Drewski. Yeah, Drewski, they're saying he's the youngest in history to host the BET Awards. And tonight's performers include Cardi B, Common. I haven't seen Common perform in a minute. Dolce, Don Toliver, French Montana, Max B. I wonder if Remy Ma's coming out. Jill Scott, Kalani, Queen Latifah, Rick Ross, a few others. So yes, it's going to be a lot of performers tonight. Will you be watching? I think I will. I think I'll watch. You know, let me stop lying. I'm going to watch all the highlights. I have little patience for watching awards lately, but look, I'll watch the highlights and we'll report back next weekend, right? Well, next weekend is 4th of July, but we'll report back next weekend. Anyway, keep it right here, guys. We're continuing on with 50 minutes of commercial-free music, and I have some more gossip for you, or some gossip and celeb birthdays for you on the way. It's BLS, baby.

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Don't forget the Pride Parade is going on right now, starting at 26th and 5th Avenue, and it ends at 7th Avenue and 16th Street. So if you're headed to the city, I'd advise you to take the trains, all right? It's BLS, baby.

BLS Miss ID here with you. I mentioned earlier that the BET Awards is happening later on tonight at 8 p.m. And I'm pretty sure they'll have a tribute to Mr. Clive Davis, who died earlier this week. It's BLS Baby.

0: Kevin Little right here on 107.5 WBLS. Miss ID here with you. 50 minutes of commercial-free music we've been doing. And look, if it is your birthday today, happy birthday to you. You also share it with Tashina Arnold, who turns 57 years old today. Kathy Bates, she turns 78 today. And filmmaker, actor, comedian, songwriter, and playwright, Mr. Mel Brooks, turns 100 years old today. Yes, indeed. Happy birthday. Once again, if it's your birthday. And child, let's move on to some of these, what's going on in and around the U.S. We're not really doing the world. We're going to do the U.S. and we're going to go right over to L.A., where I think Ray J lives, Brandy's brother. Well, if you haven't heard, Ray J and Orlando Brown are set to box it out in the ring as the undercard to Clarissa Shields' fight with Kay Scott happening later on in the summer in August, August 19th. And child, Ray J, weren't you just hospitalized in the last fight that you were in? Weren't you just hospitalized? You were knocked out. You had lumps all over your head. You were out there looking like Martin when he fought Tommy Hearns. Ray J. Just a hot mess. But I will be watching. I'm telling you, I will be watching, okay? And like I said, that's happening later on in the summer, August 19th. So I am looking forward to that. And Clarissa Shields, what are you doing? Why are you doing this with your profession? You are a professional boxer doing this. Anyway, look, guys, keep it right here. We're continuing on with 50 minutes of commercial-free music right here on BLS, baby.
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Miss ID here with you. And let's send our love out to Miss Money Long, who revealed earlier this week that she had to undergo a double lung transplant after doctors gave her one week to live. And this was during that time when she was touring with Brandy and Monica, if you remember. And Maya ended up stepping in for Money Long early in the tour. So yeah, sending you my love, Money Long. It's BLS, baby.

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107.5 WBLS, Miss ID here with you. It's that time for me to head on out of here. And don't forget, Pastor Donnie McKirkin is celebrating 20 years on the radio at Perfecting Faith Church. It's about to kick off in a couple of minutes. It's going on from 3 to 5 p.m. at Perfecting Faith Church out in Long Island. So definitely head there if you aren't there ready. Yeah, like I said earlier, space is limited. So yeah, if you're not there, you're kind of missing out. And also coming up in a couple of weeks, Mics On Open Mic Night, July 19th, hosted by my girl, Just Nick. Yes, at Lele, which is over in Madison Avenue, 237 Madison Avenue. That's happening Sunday, July 19th. I might have to come through and do a little jigga, zugga, zugga for you, Just Nick. All right? And that's from 7 to 10 p.m. July 19th. So make sure you check Just Nick out. Check out the WBLS family. Like I said, I may come through. I may come through and do a little zugga, zugga for you. Look, guys, keep it right here. Coming up next is Jeff Fox, and you can contact me and hit me up across all of your social media. It's me, Miss ID, Miss Like Mwah, Kiss. I'll be back here with you 4th of July weekend. Yes, next weekend is 4th of July weekend. I'll be in the mix. All of us will be in the mix. So make sure you tune in and keep your station right to WBLS. All right, guys. As I said, coming up next is Jeff Fox, the Fox that rocks the box, right here on BLS, baby.

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That's when I knew that your heart was scarring. Friends to lovers need a part to star in. 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

0: 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Today, we pay tribute to Sly Stone. We honor the revolutionary genius behind the sound of liberation, Sly Stone. He was the visionary force behind Sly and the Family Stone. 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

those weren't just hits. They were the soundtrack of a movement. You see, Sly Stone fused funk, soul, rock, and psychedelica like no one before. He broke barriers with a band that was black, white, male, female, a true family on stage and in spirit. His grooves made you move, but his lyrics made you think. He told us to stand. He told us to be proud. And most of all, he told us to be real. Today, we say thank you to a musical prophet. Sly Stone, your music will live on forever. 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
2: Yeah. What up, Mom?

0: box. It's graduation season, so we're taking some graduation hotline calls right now. Hello! How are you?
1: Hey, Jeff, how you doing?
0: How's it going?
1: All is well.
0: Now, who am I talking to?
1: You're talking to Keith and Kia Bradford, and we wanted to shout out our daughter, Genesis Bradford.
0: Yay!
1: Graduated.
0: How do you feel, Mom? How do you feel about that?
1: I am so proud of her. She was the president of her class 4 years in a row.
0: Woo! A leader, a true leader, just like her mommy.
1: Absolutely.
0: Yeah,
1: absolutely.
0: Well, congratulations to you and your daughter. Job well done.
1: Thank you.
0: I'll see you.
1: Bye-bye.
0: Bye. See, that's the kind of fun we have in the day. Hit me up, 212-545-1075. It's the graduation hotline with the Fox that rocks the box on 107.5 WBLS. Oh, yeah.
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It's Jeff Fox and his Black Music Month as we pay tribute to James Brown. He was the godfather of soul, the hardest working man in show business, and the heartbeat of a movement. From Augusta, Georgia, he used to say Augusta, GA. In my home.

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1: I got you. 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
0: Fueled hip-hop and empowered black pride around the globe. James Brown just wasn't a performer. He was a cultural force. His moves inspired Michael. His rhythms shaped France. And his message uplifted millions. So today, we salute the man who made us feel good. Taught us the power of the beat and the power of being proud. James Brown, the godfather of soul, as we celebrate Black Music Month today on 107.5 WBL.

0: right, there you go. 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Beautiful Sunday, right? Last Sunday of June. Can you believe it? A whole lot of excitement going on in the city today. The Pride Parade festivities, World Cup activities. Oh, man. And if you get a chance, you got to check out Joe Turner, Come and Gone, on Broadway, starring Taraji P. Henson and Cedric the Entertainer, directed by the great Debbie Allen. I saw the show 3 times. It's fantastic. Cedric the Entertainer gonna have you laughing all through the show. I can tell you that. But check it out. Joe Turner, Come and Gone, on Broadway at the Barrymore Theater. 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

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Jeff Fox here, rocking the box. You know, New York City, it's filled with talent. So we're proud to bring you once again, Mike's On, hosted by Jess Snick, July 19th at Lely's. And Lely's is located at 237 Madison Avenue. Showtime starts at 7 o'clock. Mike's On, July 19th at Lely's. So showcase your talent. We want to see you. We want to hear you. You be there. July 19th, Lely's, Mike's On, presents.

I tell you, we had a great time today, right? But the fun's not over. It's just about to start at 7 o'clock. It's Golden Era Radio with Marley Maugh for this last Sunday in June. Here come July 4th and the heat wave. So you guys stay cool. We're going to get through it together. No doubt about it. I'm Jeff Fox, rocking the box. Happy 4th of July if I don't get a chance to talk to you. We'll see you next time on 107.5

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1: 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Memphis Bleak, Just Ice, Schoolie D, D Nice. 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
1: 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My mind is blown right now. We lost something and can't seem to find it in the studio. But we're going to regroup. And, yeah, I got plenty more cyber shout-outs for when we come back, Molly.
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Yeah.

0: at the light on a Sunday night. You know what it is. It's Golden Ever Radio on your radio with your boy DJ Legend, a.k.a. Marley Marl, Kali Bond in the building. What up, Kali Bond? What you doing on your side?
1: All right, Marley, we got shout-outs, cyber shouts. Up-and-coming DJ AMZ, a.k.a. DJ Amazing from Harlem. Everett Hill, oh, a super listener. Han is locked in Roslyn, Long Island. We also want to say Sting and Jeff in Jersey City, New Jersey. David and crew in Mount Haven, BX. And, of course, the Park Bench Brothers in Canarsie.
0: Yes, we got to pull up on the Park Bench Brothers one time. Just one time for the mind, man. Blowing in the air with them. You know what I'm saying?
1: Yeah, on the bench.
0: On the bench. You know what I'm saying? Looking right on
1: they
0: the bench.
1: They always right on the bench.
0: Okay, there it is. Got to pull up on them one time. One time for the brain cells. All right, man. We're going to take this commercial break. We'll come back with some more. You know what it is on a Sunday night. I ain't got to let you know where you at because you already know what it is on a Sunday night that we keep you looking right at the light. Ha ha. You know what it is.
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